0: Bryson in there for a strike. And he gets ahead. One ball, two strikes. Facing Jonah Cox.
1: So this is where Montes has got to improve. When he's ahead in the count, he's 1-2. He can't find himself at 3-2.
0: And here's a swing and a miss. He didn't. He struck out Cox. 1-2-3 with two strikeouts for Bryson Motts. We go to the bottom of the sixth inning, 8-2 San Francisco.
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0: Here's a swing and a miss. Strike one on the Cardinal DH, Yvonne Herrera, batting in the sixth inning. It's the Giants' night right now at 8-2. Bryson Motts, a very fast top half of the sixth inning, striking out two batters, coming on in relief of Andre Pallante. And a slider is swung on and missed. Nothing in two. The count on Yvonne Herrera.
1: Two sliders in a row against Herrera.
0: Herrera takes the batter's timeout. We'll tell you, for nearly a century, Ted Drews has been serving its famous frozen custard. 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And here is strike three called. Good morning, good afternoon, and good night for Herrera.
1: That was not a good at bat for Herrera. He just didn't pick up Tidwell at all in that at bat.
0: And the third strikeout for Tidwell, who has hit a batter tonight.
1: You know, you look back at this game, that base is loaded with nobody out, and you only score one run is really the difference in the game tonight.
0: That was the chance to get closer, much closer. But they only got one on a sacrifice fly. Strike one to Alec Burleson, who has accounted for one of the Cardinal runs with a homer. He swings and misses a slider down and in. The slider is working for Tidwell here in the sixth inning. Striking out Herrera, setting him up with an 0-2 count, and then a called third strike. Burley is in the hole, 0-2. He has a home run and a strikeout. 111 RBIs to lead the majors. Burleson swings and misses a changeup down and away, and we haven't seen many of those from Tidwell tonight.
1: I'll tell you one thing, this is a different Tidwell than what we saw last week.
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0: Along with Ricky Horton, Mike Claiborne, I'm John Rooney. Jim Jackson is our producer-engineer. Daniel Hinkamp is in the St. Louis studio. Jordan Walker tried to check his swing, went too far, couldn't hold up, one ball, one strike. Walker lined out, one of three really good plays turned in by Turner Hill. Walker, and then the sacrifice fly by Herrera. I thought that was

0: Crown Park for the Cardinals. It was from the beginning that it was tough as they lose 10-3 to the Giants. First batter of the game reached on a Mason Wynn error. Three runs in the top of the first for the Giants, and really they never looked back as the Cardinals come up short today 10-3. Three-game series now even at a game apiece. Rubber game of the match coming up tomorrow afternoon here at Busch Stadium. Welcome in. This is the Mercy Cardinals postgame show on the Cardinals Radio Network. We've got a few things to get to here on the program tonight. We'll get the postgame comments of Cardinals manager Oliver Marmol. We might dip into the clubhouse for some audio as well. Up next, we're going back through the game with the highlights. Cardinals fall short. They lose to the Giants 10-3. 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

0: Cardinals lose today as they end up falling to the Giants by a 10-3 score. Cardinals manager Oliver Marmol met with the media just a few moments ago, opened up by talking about what he saw from his starter, Andre Pallante.
1: First thing, weird one with the catch interference and the non-play. Gave some hard contact, some soft contact, a lot of just hits. Two-strike execution wasn't to the degree that we've seen all year, and that cost them kind of some of those innings where you could get off the field and end it, but wasn't able to do that. They were able to string together some hits and did a nice job against him.
2: He hasn't had many outings like this one. What's the way that you'd like to see him sort of reflect upon it and forward?
1: He's done a really good job of debriefing and understanding what he did well, what he didn't. He'll go through that process tomorrow, no different than when you have a good start, and dissect it and move on.
3: All your years in baseball, have you ever seen a catch interference with a foot?
1: I have not, no. To my understanding, it happened last night, so their radar was up for it. Yeah.
4: Offensively, that third inning seemed like the most opportune moment with the base loaded. What did you see from the offense? And just
1: We actually put some pretty good swings on him. Hill did a really nice job in left field on three line drives over his head. Took a really good route, good first step, and got to them. Herrera, that's kind of what you want out of him right there. That's a double, has the potential clearing the bases, but he makes a nice play. We only scored one that inning. Walker had a really nice swing to left as well, and that got caught, so it's part of it.
2: Say about the evolution that Burley has had from years past to where this is September and he's as strong as he's looked all season.
1: He's put himself in that position of just continuing to grind over the last couple of years, and his approach, his preparation in tailoring his work so that he's strong late has been a part of it too.
0: That is Cardinals manager Oliver Marmol after this one today. Again, it was a tough night for sure, as the Cardinals do end up losing to the Giants by a 10-3 score. We'll continue on in just a moment as we roll on with this edition of the Mercy Cardinals postgame show on the Cardinals Radio Network, powered by Graybar.
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4: I'm Chief Meteorologist Grant Gate. 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
5: This is Cassie Campbell from the First Alert Weather Center, tracking another hot and humid day. Heat advisories remain in effect today and tomorrow. Plenty of sunshine. Highs will climb to the upper 90s, feeling closer to about 105. Tonight will drop down to the low 70s, mostly clear skies tonight into tomorrow. Wednesday, another hot and humid day with temperatures in the upper 90s throughout the afternoon, dropping down to the low 70s Wednesday night into Thursday.

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All right, boys. This is her favorite song. You know that, right? So we play it good and loud. She might get up and dance again. Oh, she put her beard down.

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4: This is Cassie Campbell from the First Alert Weather Center, tracking another hot and humid day. Heat advisories remain in effect today and tomorrow. Plenty of sunshine. Highs will climb to the upper 90s, feeling closer to about 105. Tonight will drop down to the low 70s, mostly clear skies tonight into tomorrow.

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Because it's been all of those things. 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

skies tonight into tomorrow. Wednesday, another hot and humid day with temperatures in the upper 90s throughout the afternoon, dropping down to the low 70s Wednesday night into Thursday.

Here's another classic that hasn't missed a beat, or a note, or any other part of the song for that matter. 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

Well, I guess it was back in 63 when eating my cooking got the better of me, so I asked this little girl I was going with to be my wife. Well, she said she would, so I said I do. But I'd have said I wouldn't if I'd have just knew how saying I do was gonna screw up all of my life. Well, the first few years weren't all that bad. I'll never forget the good times we had, cause I'm reminded every month when I send her the child support. Well, it wasn't too long till the lust all died, and I'll admit I wasn't too surprised the day I come home and found my suitcase sitting out on the porch. Well, I tried to get in, she changed the lock. Then I found this note taped on the mailbox that said, "Goodbye, Turkey, my attorney will be in touch." So I decided right then and there, I was gonna do what's right, give her fair share. But brother, I didn't know her share was gonna be that much.

mama ain't heard nothing yet. Why, they give her the color television set. Then they give her the house, the kids, and both of the cars. See? Well, then they start talking about child support, alimony, and the cost of the court. Didn't take me long to figure out how far in the toilet I was. I'm telling you, they have made a mistake, cause it adds up to more than this cowboy make. Besides, everything I ever had worth taking, they've already took. While she's living like a queen on alimony, I'm working two shifts, eat bologna, asking my

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7: This is Cassie Campbell from the First Alert Weather Center, tracking another hot and humid day. Heat advisories remain in effect today and tomorrow. Plenty of sunshine. Highs will climb to the upper 90s, feeling closer to about 105. Tonight will drop down to the low 70s, mostly clear skies tonight into tomorrow. Wednesday, another hot and humid day with temperatures in the upper 90s throughout the afternoon, dropping down to the low 70s Wednesday night into Thursday.

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8: This is Cassie Campbell from the First Alert Weather Center, tracking a hot and humid Wednesday. Mostly sunny skies, heat advisories continue to be in effect. Winds remain out of the south. Tonight will drop down to the low 70s, mostly clear skies tonight into tomorrow. Temperatures continue in the upper 90s through the rest of the work week. Plenty of sunshine, but those heat advisories remain in effect today through Saturday.

0: 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Old cowboys never die. 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
1: Hello, darling. 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

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Oh, and we all wondered if she would. 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
13: Okay, it's showtime.
0: Howdy.
14: Hey, hey, hey.
0: For those of you who wonder, yes. Yes, those of us in radio, we do work. Now, we're going to be honest with you. We don't work hard, but we work a lot. A lot.
3: You know the phrase working hard or heartily working?
0: Yes, yes, we all hate
3: that. It started with radio.
0: Oh, there's no question. Yeah. Yeah. Yes. Yeah, because it was both of them were true. You were working hard and you were hardly working at the same time. Yes.
3: I've always said about this job, nobody's getting blisters, right?
0: No. And that's one of the things I love about this job. We could do the worst possible show you've ever heard in your life again this week.
15: Again.
0: and at the end of it, nobody died. It was all good, you know?
3: Right.
0: It's all good. Yeah. Welcome aboard. We're glad you're here. We're Broadway and Friends. I'm Broadway.
3: I'm T-Wall.
16: And I am Mitch Pancake English.
0: Now, don't worry. We're not planning on doing the worst possible radio show that
3: you've ever heard this week. We shoot high, man.
0: Yeah, we've already done it once.
3: Yeah, we're going for that stuffed animal on the top shelf.
0: You dang right. The big, big giant one that won't even sit in the car. Right. That's the one we're looking
15: for. That's how y'all won me at the county fair.
0: Yeah.
15: And I went home with you. There you go.
3: Yeah.
0: Did we win or did we come in second?
15: I thought we came in the guy just wanted you to leave, man. That's okay.
0: Second place winner got pancaked. Hey, we want you to be smarter when you leave the show than you were when you got here, so we teach you some stuff every day to help make that happen. It's wild, wonderful facts that you didn't even know, and we're going to get to it right now. T-Wall, what you got?
3: Well, you ever hear that if you cut a worm in half, that both halves still stay alive?
15: Okay, yeah,
3: it's not quite true because the half with the head could survive and it will regenerate its lower half, its tail. But the original tail can't grow new organs or new head. So, I mean, it'll wiggle around for a while, but it's going to die. So there you go. And today's fact is brought to you by the Lorena Bobbitt Institute.
15: She's got an institute now, you said.
3: Yes.
15: All right. All right. I do not want to go there. No, I don't want to cut that class.
0: No, sir. No part of that.
3: Yeah.
0: What you got for us today, Pancake?
15: Hector the Convector. Do you know what that is, T?
3: Hector the Convector.
15: It is a thing. It is Australian. Uh-oh. It is a real thing. Uh-oh. It's a massive, highly reliable cumulonimbus thundercloud that forms almost daily around 3 o'clock in the afternoon in the Tiwi Islands. That's in Australia's Northern Territory. Hector the Convector is what they call it.
3: Because it comes back every day. It's
15: every day
3: cloud.
15: Right around 3 o'clock.
3: Wow.
15: They say it's highly reliable. You're going to see it no matter what. It's kind of like Florida weather. You know, we get rain every day in the summer.
0: 3:30 thunderstorm.
15: So they get it.
0: Yeah.
15: So they get it down there, right?
0: So at some point, you know, back in the day, they're probably like, let's give it a name. And you're like, well, we got to give it a different cloud. We got to give it a different name every day.
15: That's too much trouble.
0: Let's just call it Hector and be done with it.
15: This is what I do know about it. Named by World War II pilots who used the giant clockwork cloud as a reliable signal visual navigation beacon. So basically they knew it came by there every day, so they knew that's where it's at.
3: How about that?
15: That is cool, huh?
0: That's reliable right there when you use it to know where you are in a plane. That's pretty crazy.
15: There is a great, really quick, Brendan Fraser. I just watched it on the airplane. It's about Eisenhower and how weather affected Normandy.
0: Really?
15: You've got to watch it.
3: Oh,
15: it's unbelievable,
3: they almost
15: man.
3: Had to cancel that whole
15: It was all because of
3: thing.
15: Weather that we won. You're right. Yeah. And there was one guy who fought. He was like, no, it's going to rain. They're like, there's no way it's going to rain. Well, he was the weatherman that was right.
0: So is this a documentary or a movie?
15: Brendan Fraser. It's a movie.
0: It's a movie.
15: And I can't think of the name. Oh, it's called Pressure.
0: Okay, cool.
15: Which is a great name because it's about, you know,
0: pressure.
15: And then this one guy, he was under so much pressure, his wife was in the hospital, pregnant with her daughter, and the hospital blew up. While he had to make this decision if it was going to go a D-Day was going to happen or not. It's an incredible movie. You should check it out. All right, I'll shut up now. That's my weather. I geeked out on weather. I'm sorry.
3: Yep.
0: Well, I got to watch that. That's good stuff.
15: Yeah, you really like it.
0: How about this? I got to tell you, I'm not surprised by this number. I actually thought it would be higher than this. But 2%, a full 2% of all the eggs produced in America are sold at the Waffle House.
15: Get out of town.
3: It kind of makes sense. There's Waffle Houses everywhere.
2: Can't imagine how many eggs that is, but I honest to goodness thought it would be more than that.
3: What would you call Waffle Homes? Plural of Waffle Houses.
15: Waffle
3: Houses.
15: Waffle Neighborhoods is what they're
2: called. I'm not sure.
3: What's you know Eggland's Best? You ever buy those?
15: Yeah. Oh, yeah.
3: And they have the stamp on them. It says EB. Yeah. I used to tell my son that meant Easter Bunny. So we would always get those eggs. For
15: that's
3: our Easter
15: hilarious.
3: Eggs. Yeah, because those were the official.
15: I want to go back and have kids now.
3: Stamp that's the awesome. Eggs, man.
15: I love it. I can celebrate grandkids.
2: I wish you'd been my dad, too.
15: Yeah,
2: you're so cool. You're so cool.
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23: A former top Missouri election official is accusing Secretary of State Denny Hoskins of changing election results and trying to mislead a federal judge. Nick Lestrada says he was fired after objecting to the actions. Hoskins declined to comment on the lawsuit. Missouri businesses selling hemp-derived THC products are preparing for new restrictions this fall. The changes will remove many intoxicating hemp products from stores outside the state's regulated marijuana industry. Some businesses say they may have to close or change what they sell. Missouri is awarding $10 million in public safety grants to communities across the state. The money is going to 350 communities participating in the state's Blue Shield program. The grants can pay for law enforcement equipment, training, and other public safety needs. That's your local headlines. Now your KFVS 12 First Alert forecast.
1: This is Cassie Campbell from the First Alert Weather Center, tracking a hot and humid Wednesday. Mostly sunny skies, heat advisories continue to be in effect. Winds remain out of the south. Tonight will drop down to the low 70s. Mostly clear skies tonight into tomorrow. Temperatures continue in the upper 90s through the rest of the work week. Plenty of sunshine, but those heat advisories remain in effect today through Saturday.

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1: I would imagine that this is worse than being a woman named Alexa, if you think about it. If your name is Al and you're a guy right now, your life is a mess.
2: Oh, yeah.
1: Your life is an absolute mess. And if you don't know why, if you're not named Al and you're going, what are these guys talking about? Go on a computer and try to write something about AI. And you're going to go, you know, the capital A and the capital I. But the font that all of the websites use, that capital I doesn't look like a capital I. It looks like a small L. So it looks like you're typing the word Al every time you write AI.
3: Yeah.
1: And
2: Remember, we showed a played a video of a girl like in elementary school that just discovered weird AI.
1: Yes.
2: And he was playing the song Eat It and everything.
1: Yes, yeah. Weird AI. He writes songs about other people's songs. Yeah, that was hilarious. Yeah. And it's become a problem. Like, there is a guy in San Francisco has a business called Al's Attire. He's a guy that, he hems your clothes and stuff.
2: Makes your suit haberdashery.
1: Yeah, makes your suit fit good and all that kind of stuff. And he says they do things like tailoring. They do custom clothing. And apparently now all of the customers that he has think that he's using some sort of AI to get stuff done. And because, you know, they're looking at it and they're like, AI's attire. Well, it's Al. It's not AI. Mm-hmm. And Al, that owns the place, he was like, that lowercase L looks exactly like a capital I. My entire human identity depends on one little line. And he goes, you know, AI can shorten an answer, but Al can shorten your pants. And
3: I like that. I mean,
1: you know, and he really should make that his new slogan, if you ask me. Mm-hmm. And so like Google and LinkedIn, they use a sans serif. Did I say that right, Pancake?
2: Yes, sir. Font. You sure did. Absolutely. Good job.
1: Excuse me. It makes capital I look like a lowercase L because it drops the little strokes at the top and the bottom. Mm-hmm. And now owls all over the country are suffering because of it, because people are getting all confused about stuff. And listen, this is not going away. AI hadn't even got its feet under it good yet. I mean, I know it feels like it's already running but
3: we're just scratching the surface of AI.
1: We are so far in the infant stages of AI. We have not catch. So just imagine if your name is Al, how miserable your life is going to be 5 years down the road. It's just going to be awful.
2: Paul Simon was going to rewrite his song because of it.
1: He's going to have to.
3: You can't call me AI
1: anymore. Yeah. Call me AI. Yeah, that's no good. So here's what's going to happen. You're probably looking at the last generation of men named Al.
2: Very good point.
1: I'm telling you, because parents are going to be going, we can't name him that. We can't name him Albert because people will call him Al and that'll end up being his nickname. And then he's going to be confused with AI.
2: And when he's in the can, everybody's like, Prince Albert.
1: There'd be no more Prince AI in the can. See, that's not even funny when you type it in the joke that way. It's no good at all.
2: It wasn't funny when you do it either.
1: No, right. And listen, the AI people are going to fix this problem. So really the only solution is if your name is Al, you're going to have to just file the paperwork and go and get your name changed.
3: Sucks for Al's because they didn't do anything wrong.
1: Al's
3: or nobody did anything wrong to besmirch that name.
1: No.
3: It's not like, I mean, an OJ did something bad for nobody.
2: Yeah, you're right.
3: You know, a Hitler did something bad so nobody can Adolf anymore.
1: Right. Yeah. And
3: but Al didn't do anything.
1: No, Al was just out there, you know, making people's pants short. Right. Just doing, changing tires. Al, to me, Al is a blue-collar guy. That's a blue-collar name. That's a hard-working man. Al is the backbone of this country, and now we've taken his identity away from him.
3: And you know who's really mad? His wife, Karen.
2: Yeah. And everybody knows an Alan.

0: Karen, absolutely.
1: Listen, I just want to say
0: they both
1: this.
0: Know it all, right? Al, yeah, AI, oh, absolutely. And Karen.
1: Listen, I just want to say this: if you're listening right now and your name is Al, and I bet you are, because we look at the numbers of the people that listen.
2: We're number
1: to our
2: one
1: show.
2: With Al's.
1: I feel like we are, because like I said, the backbone of this country is dudes named Al, and I just want you to know, Al, we see you.
0: Mm-hmm. We see you, man.
1: We know you're struggling, and we see. And I wish we could fix it for you, but I think you're just gonna have to change your name to Sal. I mean, I don't know what else to tell you at this point.
2: We love you. We love your best friend Carl. We love everybody.
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16: I'm Jeff Alley on the Cromwell Ag Radio Network. Global shares trading mostly lower in the overnight, that after artificial intelligence stocks did slide. The CAC 40 in France dipping 0.8% of the early trade. Germany's DAX dropping 0.8%. Britain's FTSE 100 edging down 0.8%. U.S. shares set to drift lower. Dow futures down 0.7%. S&P futures down 0.6%. In Asia, Japan's benchmark Nikkei 225 surged in the morning trade when then lost those early gains in the afternoon session, finishing little changed, down less than 0.1%. SoftBank Group, the Japanese giant that's a major investor in OpenAI, jumped 7.5% in Tokyo trading, recouping its overnight losses. The decline came after OpenAI chief executive Sam Altman said in an interview with Fortune published Saturday that the company behind ChatGPT would likely wait until next year for a sale of its stock on Wall Street, that to delay a potential gusher of cash for SoftBank and other investors in OpenAI. Also weighing on the markets, comments from other leaders of the AI industry warning a slowdown is needed for the safety of humanity. I'm Jeff Nally.
17: This is Cassie Campbell from the First Alert Weather Center, tracking a hot and humid Wednesday. Mostly sunny skies, heat advisories continue to be in effect. Winds remain out of the south. Tonight will drop down to the low 70s, mostly clear skies tonight into tomorrow. Temperatures continue in the upper 90s through the rest of the work week. Plenty of sunshine, but those heat advisories remain in effect today through Saturday.

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2: Y'all, this is pretty cool, and I think we all knew it was going to happen. I think Broadway's already said that there's a new album in the bank and everything else, but Florida Georgia Line officially backed Stagecoach, announcing their lineup for 2027. And right there on the final night, Florida Georgia Line is headlining. But I gotta say, I mean, it might be worth it to go to Stagecoach this year and travel. Because the night one, you've got Riley Green, Brothers Osborne, Hardy, Jody Messina, Gretchen Wilson. That's just night one. Night two, you've got Zach Top, Willie Nelson, and a whole ton more. Night three, check this out. Garth Brooks, Kelly Clarkson, Matchbox 20, they're mixing it up. And then, of course, on the final night, you've got Florida Georgia Line, Flo Rida, and a bunch of others, too. But that's just the first show. They announced on their socials today there are going to be 12 festivals in all next year that they will be part of. And no word on the other ones. Because
3: those are called county fairs, not festivals.
4: It's a festival.
3: Okay.
2: It's a when it's something that big like Stagecoach, I'd say it's a festival.
3: Yeah, that's pretty
2: But
3: cool.
2: I'm anxious to see, what are the other ones you think that they could be a part of?
4: I mean, if it's 12, it's pretty much all of them. All right? The major ones. Yeah.
2: So wouldn't you say probably CMA Fest?
4: I would imagine. Okay. Why wouldn't they be at CMA Fest? They're going to be promoting a new album by then. Mm-hmm. So, yeah.
2: So do you think that they could be like a surprise guest on the CMA Awards performing or something?
4: Maybe. I think the CMA Awards are going to be all Dolly all the time. They better be anyway.
2: Yeah.
4: So yeah, I don't know that you're.
3: It's going to be big hair and boobs all night long. I'm telling you.
5: Yeah. Talking about family reunion.
2: HR's at the door. Can you hear them? They're at the door already.
5: Cheryl.
2: Man. Well, you know what? You brought up Dolly Parton, so I'm gonna continue because I do have a Dolly Parton story today. On the Emmys, Reba McEntire did a beautiful tribute to Dolly Parton. And we've got the last bit of the song because I want you to hear what she says at the end. Take a listen.

0: She was getting really choked up at the end. Broadway, did you get a chance to see that last night? Did you see the video for it?
1: She sang that song like it owed her money.
0: Mm-hmm. Yeah, just it was so good.
1: It. Just killed
0: Sally
1: it.
0: Sally Field getting up there and saying wonderful things about Dolly Parton. It was really cool to see the Emmys paid tribute to Dolly last night. This was pretty cool. And you can actually see the entire song with Reba singing it. It's on Reba's Instagram page. It's with her and Peacock. They are collaborators on that post. So go check that out. And you can actually go on the Emmys page and see Sally Field, what she had to say, and the other In Memoriam. And I don't know if y'all watched that, but we have lost a ton of people over the course of the last year. I mean, watching that memoriam, I was like, wow. There are just so many. I don't think I realized.
1: Yeah, it's a lot. And I would like to say that I watched the Emmys, but I didn't. I quit watching the Emmys years ago because if I want politics, I watch the news. Yeah. So I don't.
2: They did it different this year. They broke it up in two different ceremonies. So like the best supporting actress in a limited series run is going to be on a totally different night.
1: Oh, okay. Yeah.
2: And they were 3 minutes under.
1: Wow.
2: So much so. Yeah, guess who? And so they had Matthew McConaughey and, I'm seeing his
1: Woody
2: face
1: Harrelson.
2: On Cheers and Woody Harrelson. And they had to ad lib. They were 3 minutes under and they didn't, and everybody's like, all right, get on with it. And so they wound up just talking about their new TV show that they're doing.
1: Beautiful.
2: And they had to keep on going on and on and on. We're like, we're trying to fill. And that's the difference between having Mariska Hargitay, whatever you say.
0: Hargitay,
2: her name,
0: and
2: having a comedian, because they could say, hey, comedian, go out there and fill for 3 minutes before
1: right.
2: we do this. And, you know, and nothing against her. It's just that they are more
1: they're
2: comfortable.
1: Right,
2: yeah. Exactly.
1: 100%.
2: Exactly.
1: Yeah.
2: There we go.
0: Did you guys see I want to say it was like on Kimmel or one of the late night shows where Matthew McConaughey is sitting down and talking, and there's like this rumor that he and Woody Harrelson are actually brothers.
2: Oh, like I think I've heard something about that. Yeah,
0: have you heard about this?
2: Yeah, I have heard about that.
0: And now there's like a picture, there might be some proof, and Woody won't let it go. He's like, yeah, yeah, I'm the most successful brother. I mean, they just go back and forth like they would normally.
2: I think they were going off their dads because their dads had a crazy.
1: Pretty sure their new show is called Brothers, isn't it?
0: It is.
2: I think so, yeah.
1: Explain that whole thing then. There you go.
0: Yeah, but it's pretty good.
1: All right, we'll get more out of Nashville. In an hour. Come on back.
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8: This is Cassie Campbell from the First Alert Weather Center, tracking a hot and humid Wednesday. Mostly sunny skies, heat advisories continue to be in effect. Winds remain out of the south. Tonight will drop down to the low 70s, mostly clear skies tonight into tomorrow. Temperatures continue in the upper 90s through the rest of the work week. Plenty of sunshine, but those heat advisories remain in effect today through Saturday.

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When a stranger stopped beside me in an antique Cadillac.

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He turned on the radio, and them sad old songs coming out of them speakers was solid country gold. Then I noticed the stranger was ghost white pale when he asked me for a light.

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He said, this is where you get off, boy, cause I'm going back to Alabama. 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He said, you don't have to call me mister. The whole

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1: Listen, I put in a request to have a new theme song for this segment months and months and months ago, and I think the boss finally got around to getting it done. I haven't heard it yet. Mm-hmm. I just know that he finally brought it in late yesterday and said, hey, I finally got that that new theme song. We got everybody together and, you know, got the big-time string band in, and I guess they finally saved up enough money to pay him to cut us a new song. So we do this segment every once in a while because, you know, we're always trying to figure out who you are, mm-hmm. but you don't get a lot of opportunities to figure out who we are. So sometimes we give ourselves a little quiz, and by answering these questions, it'll kind of give you an idea of who we are as people, and that way you kind of know, you know, what we're all about. And so we call the segment Getting to Know You, and we used to use that horrible song from back in Getting to Know You, and every time we did it, we complained about it. So now we have a new theme song, and we're going to debut that for you right now as we get into it. We're all going to hear this for the first time together. So here we go. It's Getting to Know You.
2: Wait, what?
3: Oh. Wow. We got an elevator?
4: I like this.
1: Wow. All right. We got the jazz, man. All right.
4: I like that.
1: Okay, well, the way this works
4: is, I dig this, bro. I like this.
1: It's not bad. It's pretty cool.
5: All right. So we're in a Dean Martin movie back in 1967.
1: Hey,
6: what's wrong, Jerry?
1: We have three questions that we're going to ask here, and each of us is going to answer the questions honestly. Give you a little peek into our psyche. So here's the first question. T-Wall, we're going to start with you today.
7: Oh.
1: In the documentary that will inevitably be made of your life, what is something that you are absolutely certain someone will say about you when they're being interviewed in that documentary?
5: I'll probably say, now, who are you talking about? What? Did I know him? What? I didn't. What?
1: That's funny right there.
5: Yeah.
1: What's you, Pancake?
8: So tell me the question again.
1: In like, the what documentary, will they say? They're going to make a documentary about Pancake's life.
8: Okay.
1: They're going to interview all your friends and family. What is something that you are certain that somebody is going to say during the interview when they're talking about Pancake?
8: How much you going to pay me to tell you? It'd be interesting because, you know, as you go through your life, if somebody that was earlier in my life, I bet you dollars or donuts somebody got say he wasn't right. You know what I'm saying?
5: Yeah.
8: Right. Like, you know what? Because I look back and I go, yeah. I even say about my own life, I go, what the hell was I thinking?
5: Yeah, right. Yeah.
1: And by the way, if you didn't grow up in the South, because I know we have lots of folks that listen to the show that aren't from the South, you need to understand that the phrase, that boy ain't right, yeah, that means something in the South.
8: Yeah.
1: It means a lot.
8: Yeah, amen. So,
1: it means a lot.
8: What about you, man?
1: Honestly, I think probably a couple of things that I could just about guarantee you're going to be said. One would be, that boy couldn't sit still to save his life. Yeah. I've never seen anybody twitch and bounce knees and move around as much as he did.
5: He's got the Jimmy legs.
8: Jimmy legs.
1: Yeah, and the other thing would be, I don't believe I ever met anybody in my life that started so many projects and never finished them. That would probably be
8: Would that be your wife that said that?
1: Oh, absolutely. She's going to say it, yeah. But I bet she's not the only one. All right, here's our next question in Getting to Know You. What is something that life gave you that you didn't ask for, but you're glad it did?
8: Okay.
1: That's a deep one. Pancake, you want to start this one?
8: Yeah, I'll go up on the board. And as weird as it sounds, but ADHD. And I'll tell you why. Is that I think I'm kind of like with you. It's like I want to do everything. You know what I'm saying? I want to try everything. Mm-hmm. And at least I tried it. It's just the disappointment that I don't finish it. But at least I tried it, you know?
1: Man, I feel that. You want a hug?
8: I was trying to think, like, what would really do. And so I'm actually, that I'm always thinking different. I just, see, even right now, I can't even get it out straight, exactly.
1: ADHD is a pain in the neck, but it does have its advantages.
8: I think so, yeah.
1: It really does. T-Wall, what about you? What's something life gave you that you didn't ask for, but you're glad it did?
5: A silver tooth.
8: Yes.
5: Right
8: that
5: in
8: thing
5: the front
8: is
5: of
8: sweet.
5: My mouth. Yeah, my whole life until I was like out of high school. That's what I had. When I was a little kid, I chipped my tooth and they stuck a silver tooth in there. It was like twice the size of my other front teeth. And so I went through my silver tooth.
1: That's
5: but
1: not, that's I think not where it, that story ends, though. You got to tell the end of it.
5: The end of it?
1: Yeah, the dent.
5: Oh, yeah, yeah, yeah. So when I was in eighth grade, I fell off my bike right over the handlebars, and I knocked, and I went right on my face, and I knocked that tooth out, and I put it in my pocket, and I went home. My mom took me to the doctor to be sewn up first, and then I went to the dentist, and I'm like, I am going to get a new white tooth.
8: Yes.
5: Now. They put the same silver tooth in my mouth. They didn't even give me a new silver tooth. Now, this one had, it had dents in it from my accident. They had to pick gravel out of my, out of that tooth and put it back in my, they didn't even buy me a new silver tooth.
8: How is that not your nickname? Silver tooth,
1: right?
8: I think I might start calling you.
1: I gotta tell you, we're glad life gave you that tooth too, T.
8: Yeah.
1: Pancake and I have had no end of enjoyment laughing about that tooth.
2: Amen. What about you, brother?
1: Oh man, mine's a 2-inch putt. It's Grayson. You know,
8: I didn't
1: ask for a special needs child, but I cannot imagine having a life without one. I really can't, because that boy has changed everything for me, except my ADHD. He couldn't do anything about that. But yeah, it was one of those deals where you're like, well, okay, I guess we got to teach this kid how to survive in the world. And it turned out he was teaching us the other way
8: around. And you think about that, and then you probably, I imagine you have these moments where you're like, what would your life, it'd be totally different, but you probably would not change it at all, because it's probably made you a better person because he was there, right?
1: My whole family, man, made my whole family better people, and we're more
8: I saw patient. Your Labor Day videos. That was great, seeing Chandler. That was cool.
1: Oh, yeah.
8: I love watching this.
1: All right, final question for today, boys. What's something you always wanted to do but never got the chance to do it? What do you think, D?
5: Be alone.
8: You never get a chance.
5: That's all I want to do. That's all. Is that asking too much?
1: Am I? Apparently.
5: Am I asking too much? I don't think I am.
1: What about you, Pancake?
8: I got mental problems because I'm like, I don't want to do the thing that I've never had a chance to do sometimes, because I'm afraid then, like, my life has no purpose afterwards. But I remember one time growing up, I was like, man, I'd love to fly a plane.
5: Yeah, that would be cool.
8: And one day, I got to do a story, and I was up in one of those little tiny, you know, twin prop, whatever, and, you know,
5: Cessna,
8: I got my Cessna, yeah, and I'm like holding on to it and everything. And I'm like, oh, this is cool. This is fun. And he goes, can I make a turn? He goes, you've been flying for the past 5 minutes. And so then I got really nervous. So backing up to that, I am glad that I had to have that opportunity. To answer your question, it's Australia. I'd like to go to Australia. That's something I've always wanted to do. I got to go to Italy, so I think Australia's
5: it. When you were flying that plane, were you sitting on his lap? It doesn't count.
8: No.
5: You were sitting on his lap. Well, I mean, you know, it's like when you run a pontoon boat and you have your kid driving the boat, you know, we sitting on your lap.
8: They have like two handles, the pilot and co-pilot on the other side. And but I was like holding on. Like once he told me, I was nervous as heck. He's like, you've been flying for the past 5 minutes. What are you worried about?
1: Once you found out, it freaked you out, huh?
8: Yeah. And then he could have grabbed it and took over, but it was fun.
1: Mine's kind of similar to yours, except I don't necessarily want to fly one, but I have always wanted to ride in a helicopter.
5: Ooh,
1: and for some reason,
5: cool.
1: Every time it almost happens, something happens that makes it not happen. And I finally, I'm to the point where I'm like, okay, God doesn't want me in a helicopter
5: for some reason.
1: Like the big guy said no, so I think I'll just... Okay.
8: You mentioned helicopters and big guy. I went, you know, here in Orlando, they have those helicopter tours all the time. I was the same exact way. I want to go in these helicopters. As God is my witness, I went in there. He had been about 18, 19 years old. It was the hardest thing in the world to tell him I was too fat to fly in the helicopter. Well, you know, it's tight in there and there's not a whole lot of, and then I go, well, what's the issue? Well, there's a weight limit. And I'm like, okay, I get it now, because I weighed too much.
1: Wow.
8: You can't be over like 280. I think
1: that was old Pancake.
8: Like 300. That was old.
5: Yeah,
8: Pancake.
5: That was old Pancake. Now,
8: now I can go fly in a helicopter.
1: Yeah, right. You can get right on in there now. So there you go. Hopefully that helps you get to understand who we are a little bit better with our new theme song for the segment we like to call Getting to Know You.
5: The theme song makes me want to smoke for some reason.
2: Yeah, that was fun.
1: Smoke them if you got them. Getting to know you.
8: We all did it then.
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10: Missouri conservation officials say fall colors should begin appearing across the state as temperatures cool. Peak color typically arrives first in northern Missouri before moving south. Weather conditions over the next several weeks will determine how vibrant the season becomes. Missouri State Board of Education will not request an additional $300 million to fully fund the state school formula next year. Instead, the board will seek roughly the same amount schools are receiving now. The decision followed a deadlocked vote. Missouri is delaying the public release of its new A through F grades for public schools. Districts will get the results first after administrators raised concerns about the ratings. Public release is now expected no earlier than mid-November. That's your local headlines. Now your KFVS 12 First Alert forecast.
12: This is Cassie Campbell from the First Alert Weather Center, tracking a hot and humid Wednesday. Mostly sunny skies, heat advisories continue to be in effect. Winds remain out of the south. Tonight will drop down to the low 70s, mostly clear skies tonight into tomorrow. Temperatures continue in the upper 90s through the rest of the work week. Plenty of sunshine, but those heat advisories remain in effect today through Saturday.

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1: You would think this would have been one of the easiest decisions that ever got made, and yet they still had to argue about it for a minute, and that was, hey, after Dolly Parton passed, let's change the name of the Nashville airport to Dolly Parton International Airport.
2: I had signs on it the next day.
1: Yeah.
3: And it would never happen while she was alive because she wouldn't have let it.
1: She would not. There's no
3: chance. Not that she just like, no, I don't need praise. Yeah. This is all posthumous ways we can do it. And I agree.
1: You know what's funny about that pancake? It makes me think about when she got, they were going to put her in the Rock and Roll Hall of Fame.
3: Yeah.
1: And the way she handled that, she probably would have went, well, y'all can name the airport after me, but I got to get my pilot's license first.
3: Yeah, you know, exactly. Yeah, that's exactly.
1: I don't feel like I've earned it yet, you know? Yeah. That's kind of the way she would have been. And so, interestingly enough, you know, they were fighting about it, so much work and so much red tape, and then the governor was like, we're doing it.
3: We're doing this.
1: And then everybody got on board and said, okay, let's make it happen. So they say it will take about 12 months, maybe up to 12 months. And one of the main reasons I thought this was interesting, because I had not thought about this, when you're talking about having the Dolly Parton International Airport, you got to know that merch is going to be a big part of that, right?
3: Mm-hmm.
1: Well, they're having to negotiate with the Dolly Parton estate on who gets what cut of the, because, I mean, they're using her name, right? So they got to pay somebody, and well, they should. That'll keep those free books flowing for all time, which I think is awesome. And so they're working on hammering all that stuff out. But I got a little sneak peek at some stuff.
3: Oh, yeah.
1: Yeah, I have a friend that was in on these meetings, and he brought me some of his notes. And so this is exclusive stuff right here, stuff you're not going to hear anywhere else. Some things that are going to be changing at the airport in Nashville once it becomes the Dolly Parton International Airport.
3: Interesting.
1: Look at this. Now, there's some changes that are going to be happening actually to the airport itself and the way that they do things and what they call things, because they're trying to, you know, they got a theme going here, so we'll make sure we get it right. So one of the things they're going to do, like, you know how if you're a couple and you're trying to book a trip together but you can't get seats next to each other,
3: right?
1: That's really never had an official term to describe that scenario, but at the Dolly Parton International Airport, those will be called lift and separate passengers.
2: Oh,
1: okay. They're standing there, can't sit together. So that's one of the things that's going to be different at the DPIA.
3: This is interesting here. Passengers with extra baggage will get priority boarding.
1: And they
3: I think it should. I love it.
1: 100%, yes.
2: Security is going to change at least one of their signals there. Husbands that can't be found inside the airport, no matter how hard you try, are going to be listed as Code Carl.
1: Yeah,
2: we have a Carl.
1: I hadn't seen Carl in 30 years. I don't know where Carl is. Yeah, it's amazing. Yeah. So, yeah. And one of the biggest things they're going to make, and you're going to need to know this if you're ever here traveling, because, you know, when you go to an airport, you either got to go to the arrivals or the departures, right? I mean, you got to know where you're going. Well, at the Dolly Parton International Airport, they're going to change those terminals. The arrivals will be called the Here You Come Again terminal.
2: Oh, that fits great.
3: I like that a lot, yeah.
1: And then the other one is going to be Double Departures. That's going to work.
3: We really
1: fly out twice on that.
2: Yeah.
1: Listen, don't be typing an email. Dolly would laugh at this.
3: Yes,
2: all right? That's right.
1: Now, let's talk about the merchandise, because that's going to be a big part. I'm telling you, the souvenir stores are going to be nuts inside this.
3: Certainly are.
1: Now, they wouldn't show us everything, but they did give us a little peek at a few items that you're going to be able to buy at the Dolly Parton International Airport, like the Two for the Road luggage set. They say you won't believe how much you can stuff inside them. I mean, it's just, they hold like a lot of stuff they'll hold.
3: Then you got to have industrial strength hairspray at the gift shop here. It's guaranteed to hold your hair still in a Category 4 hurricane.
1: Dang
3: so it's going to be great on that.
1: Yeah, Dolly approved. Yes, sir.
2: Get yourself some of Dolly's watermelon lip gloss there, too. Yeah, get some of that.
1: Had to have the watermelon lip gloss in there. They're also going to be selling,

0: Yeah, it sucks when you go to the airport and you forget your phone charger at home, right? You're like, yeah. Oh, my battery's going to die. This is no good. Well, at the Dolly Parton International Airport, you'll be able to buy the Twin Engines phone charger pack.
1: Okay.
0: It's dual charging cables, double the power, double the performance.
1: Absolutely.
0: I think that's perfect, right?
1: And it looks great packaging. Absolutely. I understand that. Yes. Speaking of packaging, they have something where you can get, you got to grab yourself a snack. They have new DP's pretzels.
0: Mm-hmm.
1: And it's a completely new design. Basically, it's two giant circular pretzels that are connected in the middle so that you can hold on to them with both hands.
0: See, that's
1: very nice.
0: Take
1: the whole flight.
0: It's just simple and easy to deal with. And then what else do we have, T, in the merch department?
2: Well, these assets require extra support luggage straps. Like, heavy duty twin buckle systems that keeps everything secure and where it belongs.
0: The way Dolly liked it.
1: Exactly.
0: Yes, that's perfect. Right. Yeah. And then I think this is probably going to be the biggest seller they have. The absolute biggest seller they have at the Dolly Parton International Airport. Cause everybody likes to get travel mugs, right? For souvenirs and stuff. And at the Dolly Parton Airport, they're going to sell My Cups Runneth Over coffee mugs. I think those are going to be great. And people are going to have those all over the country. So some exciting stuff coming to the Dolly Parton International Airport. I'm really, really excited about that.
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12: I'm Jeff Elling on the Cromwell Ag Radio Network. Senate Agriculture Committee Chairman John Bozeman says his committee will meet this afternoon and resume consideration of its proposed farm bill. The announcement coincides with committee member Senator Mitch McConnell of Kentucky saying he's back at work. McConnell, in a statement late Monday afternoon, said, "I'm really looking forward to being back on the Senate floor and seeing my colleagues." He said, "I'm not quite back 100%, but I've assured Majority Leader John Thune that as I continue with physical therapy on the advice of my doctors, I will do my best to be present for tough votes when our conference needs me." McConnell's expected presence at the Farm Bill markup means the Republican-led panel will have enough votes to pass the legislation if the voting stays on party lines. That Ag Committee meeting is set to convene this afternoon, 3:30 Eastern, 2:30 Central. USDA Undersecretary for Trade and Foreign Agriculture Affairs Luke Lindbergh has been appointed to lead the United Nations World Food Program. WFP delivers food assistance to people facing food insecurity. The program is the world's largest humanitarian organization, providing assistance to those recovering from conflict, disaster, and extreme weather, and all aiding 110 million beneficiaries in more than 120 countries. I'm Jeff Nally.
6: This is Cassie Campbell from the First Alert Weather Center, tracking a hot and humid Wednesday. Mostly sunny skies, heat advisories continue to be in effect. Winds remain out of the south. Tonight will drop down to the low 70s, mostly clear skies tonight into tomorrow. Temperatures continue in the upper 90s through the rest of the work week. Plenty of sunshine, but those heat advisories remain in effect today through Saturday.

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1: Pancake, I thought you would appreciate this, you being a TV guy and all the over in Mississippi. You know, and Pancake and I both have history in Mississippi.
2: Yes, sir.
1: Deputies there in Mississippi are reporting that they're looking for a vehicle that was involved in some sort of shenanigans, and the vehicle left the scene, so they're trying to find it. So, you know, normally when that happens, the sheriff's department will reach out to the local media and say, hey, would you guys mind helping us get the word out on this? And the reason it came to our attention was because the report that aired on the TV station there in Mississippi, and the gentleman that you're about to hear, I am certain when he looked at the teleprompter for the first time, he was like, are y'all sure about this? And somebody went, yes, that's exactly how they said it, word for word. So go ahead and report it. And I just want to play you a little clip of this man reporting this story. It was a headline news. It was new at 10. So, you know, that was right there at the top, yeah. Right? Got new at 10. That's the latest thing that happened. Here is the report direct from my home state of Mississippi.
3: And new at 10, Prentiss County investigators are looking for a vehicle with "fat chicks only" written on it. It is all in connection with a recent burglary that happened there. Deputies say that the family reported a black older model Chevrolet Tahoe. The witness said the SUV had the words "Fat chicks only" written on the rear glass.
2: What's the license plate? Ass man?
4: Ass man.
1: Now, you may be asking yourself, why would he say "fat chicks only" twice in the same report? Uh-huh. Well, it's because he's been waiting for that moment his whole life.
4: Yeah.
1: He's been waiting his entire career to say something that offensive and be able to blame it on somebody else so he didn't catch the heat for it. Trust me when I tell you this, and I think Pancake will back me up. That felt good to that young man.
4: Oh, he felt happy. He went home that day, achieved something
2: in
4: life.
2: I bet he gave his partner on the desk the side eye when he did it, too.
4: Oh, yeah. Now, when they're on the lookout now, they're out every country line dancing place in the towns looking for this vehicle. So.
1: First of all, who writes "fat chicks only" on their windshield? Can we talk about that for a minute? Because I don't understand the motivation behind that.
2: It was a Tahoe.
4: What's wrong? Yeah, what's wrong with you?
1: T-Ball, go wait in the truck.
2: Go wait in the Tahoe? Okay.
1: Yes, please.
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16: With Ricky Horton, I'm John Rooney. Last night, one of those nights at Busch Stadium. Two errors in the first inning. Eldridge, a 461-foot home run over the Cardinal bullpen into the tarps off section. That was part of a three-run first on the way to the Giants' 10-3 win.
17: It's a rare game for this version of the Cardinals, the 2026 version, where you actually had not very good defense in the beginning part. The pitching wasn't great. Palante had a rough start, and the offense didn't do much either. They only managed three runs on five hits. The Giants really won in all facets of the game.
16: Played Tidwell. He didn't pitch out well in San Francisco against the Cardinals, but was a much different pitcher in the win last night.
17: He found his sweeper, and the Cardinals just couldn't connect with it.
16: And he had a good slider to boot. The Cardinals lost at 10-3. Matthew Liberatore is on the mound today. We're on the air at 11:20 this morning. 12:05, Ricky has the lineups. We'll bring you the first pitch at 12:15 as the Cardinals play the Giants at Busch Stadium.
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20: This is Cassie Campbell from the First Alert Weather Center, tracking a hot and humid Wednesday. Mostly sunny skies, heat advisories continue to be in effect. Winds remain out of the south. Tonight will drop down to the low 70s, mostly clear skies tonight into tomorrow. Temperatures continue in the upper 90s through the rest of the work week. Plenty of sunshine, but those heat advisories remain in effect today through Saturday.
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Good morning from all of us here at Broadway and Friends. 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
2: Chesney's back, baby. He's not doing the Sphere next year. He's going back out into the stadiums, and he's bringing Eric Church, Sheryl Crow, and also on some shows, Old Dominion will be stepping in instead of Sheryl Crow. But a lot of people kind of going, wait a minute, you've got Chesney and Church. How is this going to break up? Well, it turns out Eric Church is going to open for Chesney. He's part of the openers, and then Chesney will come out on stage. And Chesney was talking about Eric Church going out on the road with him. Take a listen.
3: Eric went out and did a stadium tour with me in 2013, and even then he didn't have to do it. I mean, it's crazy. Like he was building his own life. He was building, you know, he had all these great hit songs, and we did a couple sporadic shows together in 2015. Eric Church does not have to go with us, and it says a lot about him that he is, and I love him, and the only way I can think and wrap my brain around it is because he just wants to. I love that.
4: Yeah,
2: you know,
4: who wouldn't? Who wouldn't want to do that tour, man?
2: Seriously, right?
4: I mean, we have talked to so many people that talk about how awesome touring with Kenny Chesney is. I imagine people are beating down the door trying to get on that bill.
2: So there's a funny story going around, and I don't know if you guys know this, but I worked as a PA behind the scenes in venues.
5: A PA is a production assistant.
4: Thank you.
5: Production assistant.
6: Thanks, Pancake.
2: That's it.
5: It's also Pennsylvania. I'm sorry. Were you a Pennsylvania? Yes. I'm so sorry. I should ask first.
2: I was for a couple years, but
5: Continue.
2: But that wasn't it.
5: Okay.
2: So, but I did this for many years in venues, and there is one particular artist who shall not be mentioned. But Kenny's road manager, way back in the day, Kenny went on the road with this guy, and we were talking about it, and he said, you know, the reason why Kenny is so great to tour with was because he toured with this one artist who was so horrendous that Kenny vowed from that day forward he would always make sure that the people on the road with him felt welcome and like family for the entire
4: nice.
2: Tour.
4: Nice.
6: I love that.
2: Yeah, it's good stuff. Good stuff. And then can we talk about Dolly Parton one more time, please? Because
5: you could never not talk. We can talk about her endlessly.
4: Yeah. You don't have to ask.
2: Well, this just gets me all choked up. I love it. Bristol Motor Speedway this Saturday night. It's a night race, and they are going to honor Dolly Parton. They've got a signature pink butterfly sticker that any and all of the teams who would like to can put it on their cars. In part of, you know, honoring Dolly, but they're also going to have the signature sticker up on the track walls. They're going to have banners for Dolly. There's going to have special events in fan zones where people can write out tributes to Dolly and everything else. It's happening this Saturday night in Bristol for the night race. They said, of course we're going to do it.
6: Saturday
2: Dolly's
6: night? Why aren't they doing it on Sunday? Sunday! Sunday!
2: Sunday!
4: Hold on! So pay attention to the race in Bristol Saturday night, because any car that doesn't have that sticker on it is being driven by communists. Just want to throw
7: there
4: that
7: you
4: out.
7: Go.
2: Right there. Agreed.
7: And let me check. That still won't make those bumpers look as good as Dolly's.
6: No. You're right about that, Pancake. You're
2: there
6: right about that.
2: There you go. HR's coming around the corner again. Let's
4: say
2: move
4: this
2: on.
4: Once again. Don't send that message. Dolly would have laughed at that.
7: Yeah, sure. Yeah, sure.
2: She would have. Completely. Completely. All right, that's all I got for you right
4: all
2: now.
4: All right, we'll get more out of Nashville in an hour. Come on back.
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16: Missouri is delaying the public release of its new A through F grades for public schools. Districts will get the results first after administrators raised concerns about the ratings. Public release is now expected no earlier than mid-November. Missouri conservation officials say fall colors should begin appearing across the state as temperatures cool. Peak color typically arrives first in northern Missouri before moving south. Weather conditions over the next several weeks will determine how vibrant the season becomes. Missouri State Board of Education will not request an additional $300 million to fully fund the state school formula next year. Instead, the board will seek roughly the same amount schools are receiving now. The decision followed a deadlocked vote. That's your local headlines. Now your KFVS 12 First Alert forecast.
18: This is Cassie Campbell from the First Alert Weather Center, tracking a hot and humid Wednesday. Mostly sunny skies, heat advisories continue to be in effect. Winds remain out of the south. Tonight will drop down to the low 70s, mostly clear skies tonight into tomorrow. Temperatures continue in the upper 90s through the rest of the work week. Plenty of sunshine, but those heat advisories remain in effect today through Saturday.

totally ambidextrous when it comes to playing the Legends of Country. 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
1: I've looked at this thing 14 ways to Sunday, and this is the only thing I can come up with on it, and that is that the only member of your family who would even think about needing this product might be the family dog. Okay. Because it'd be a good deal for him or her if everybody in the family had this. But nobody else asked for this. Nobody asked for this product, and I don't know why they're putting this out. They have created smart underwear now.
2: Cause that's smart, what we, you say.
1: It's what we needed.
3: Smart
1: underwear. Yeah. It, has sensors in it, and it tracks, your gas, is what it does.
2: Oh.
1: Now.
2: By the gallon or by the what?
1: I don't want to know.
3: No, you're making it up.
1: I'm not making it up. This is a legit product that tracks the gas coming from your
3: body. I love that. Who farted? Well, let's go check the board.
2: What are you laughing about, Pancake? You got something like that in your bedroom, don't you?
3: Yeah, I have it.
2: It tells on you.
3: 100% does. It turns on. It's a big air purifier that smells it all the time. And she bought it right when we got married.
2: It goes on automatically.
3: Automatically.
2: Right?
3: And it's and it's not like a really quiet thing.
2: Yeah,
3: so it tells on me.
1: Don't think they don't already have fart detectors. Pancake's got one.
3: Yeah, they have it. I promise y'all. It's not a joke.
1: But here, listen, this is the kind of thing that, like, you know, somebody's going to, because you know there's not just one person in the house is not going to be wearing the smart underwear. They're going to be demanding that everybody in the family got to have the smart underwear now, because you know it used to be, you know, the room cleared out and everybody just kind of looked around and go, which one of y'all did that? Who did that? And you know, and you either got to look for the guy that's quietly snickering to himself, you know, or you know, sometimes it's just obvious, because you know, sometimes you can just tell. But now there's not going to be any way to escape this, because now whoever's got, you know, because dad's got the app on his phone, because this is the kind of thing that a dad will sink his teeth into. Let me just see this right here. And now we got you. We know exactly who it was.
3: Dad would be looking at it as a family leaderboard. That's the thing, is like seeing who's in the race. Yeah. He would pit each other up against each other, right?
2: Mm-hmm. Yeah.
1: Junior, you're in the playoffs.
3: Yeah. You made it to regional.
2: That was an 8, is what that was. That was an 8.5 right there.
3: Yeah. Mm-hmm. Start judging them. I love that idea, actually.
1: I don't know if it's going to score them based on, you know, length, volume.
3: Pitch.
2: Yeah.
3: And this is a real product.
1: This is an actual real product you can buy. It's the smart underwear. I'm sure somewhere out there there's a guy with a pocket protector saying something like, well, you know, if we track the gases in your body, we can pinpoint certain diseases and whatnot. And like, yeah, certain diseases being, bro needs to back off the pizza a little bit.
2: Needs a pocket protector.
3: Yeah, exactly.
1: You need to step away from the dairy. That's what you need to do. We don't need this product. We don't.
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3: I'm Jeff Nelling on the Cromwell Ag Radio Network. Senate Majority Leader John Thune says he is open to a possible export ban on diesel as prices keep surging higher. South Dakota Republican says a ban would make more sense than suspending the federal diesel tax, as some have proposed. Doing so would create problems with the Highway Trust Fund, which is mainly financed through the fuel tax, he said, in response to a question on possible options for lowering the price of U.S. diesel. Thune said the export ban honestly probably makes more sense to me. Obviously, the best thing is to get the Strait of Hormuz open and have the shipping lanes allow for the movement of those products and to keep the flow of that global commodity going. Thune said we'll be looking at any proposal that's a viable solution. But I do think that if we have the supply in this country and we're exporting it right now, that might be one way of getting at it. Balmass-based diesel and ethanol groups say the spike in diesel and gasoline prices highlight the need for higher output of renewable fuels like biodiesel and sustainable aviation fuel. Paul Winters with Clean Fuels Alliance America said the United States should maximize biodiesel, renewable diesel, and SAF production, maintain the diesel fuel supply that address prices. I'm Jeff Daly on the Cromwell Ag Radio Network.
4: This is Cassie Campbell from the First Alert Weather Center, tracking a hot and humid Wednesday. Mostly sunny skies, heat advisories continue to be in effect. Winds remain out of the south. Tonight will drop down to the low 70s, mostly clear skies tonight into tomorrow. Temperatures continue in the upper 90s through the rest of the work week. Plenty of sunshine, but those heat advisories remain in effect today through Saturday.

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1: Every day we take a trip down to the Sunshine State to see what's going on. Is it the heat?
2: Could be.
1: The humidity?
2: Some say.
1: The gators? Yeah, we don't know, but something's driving these people crazy. Sing along if you know it. Here we go.
3: What's up, Florida? What's up? What's up, Florida? What's up, Florida? Jump on it. Jump on it. Jump on it.
4: Here we go, Broadway.
5: Miami.
6: Miami.
1: 100,000 cars, everybody got them.
7: Yeah.
1: And we're going to begin today's tale of two Floridians with a quote from the transcript of Yircy Esperanz Mercado Rivera's bond hearing. Thank you very much.
7: Man, that's good. I want to see his license.
1: It's her, actually.
7: Oh, is it?
1: Yeah. Yircy, yeah, she has her license folds. She got a bond hearing in court down there in Miami last week after she was arrested on burglary and assault charges. And these words were spoken by Judge Mindy Glazer during the hearing. I am quoting from the transcript. Mm-hmm. Here's Judge Glazer. So this is an interesting case. She thinks the neighbor's having relations with her husband. So she pushes her way into the victim's house and throws poop on the victim. A bucket of poop.
7: Oh, wow.
1: Straight from the transcript.
7: Dang.
1: Poor Judge Mindy. That was the trial that she had to deal with that day.
7: Yeah.
1: And listen, that is not even the most Florida-rific item in this story.
7: Come on now.
1: Let me break this down for you.
7: Okay.
1: In the arrest report, the Miami-Dade deputies say that Yircy and the victim, stay with me on this, live in separate sides of a split trailer in a mobile home park near Miami Gardens.
7: So now we're splitting trailers because you can't afford a whole trailer.
1: No, they live in a double wide that has been split into two single wides, but it's still connected in the middle.
7: I got you.
8: And I guess I already know which side got the bathroom.
7: Yeah, right. Yeah.
1: Basically,
7: your east side got the bathroom.
1: They created a manufactured townhome.
8: Yeah, exactly. How do you do that?
1: I've never heard of such a thing. And I grew up in South Mississippi. You would think that'd be something I would have known about if that was
7: right.
1: a thing.
7: That
1: I've never
7: hilarious.
1: Heard of a split a trailer ever in my life. I didn't even know that thing was around. But around 6:15 p.m. last Monday, picture this. Yircy walked out of her front door, walked all the way around the double wide to the other side, to the front door of her neighbor that lives in the same trailer she does, but it's split.
7: She had to walk up the cinder blocks to get to
1: the door. Oh, you know it. Right, yeah. She started banging on the neighbor's door, and when the victim answered, Yircy launched into a string of obscenities and accused the neighbor of doing her taxes with Yircy's husband.
7: Mm-hmm.
1: And then she pushed her way into the victim's home, shoved her down on the floor, and threw a bucket filled with human poop right onto her head before she left.
7: Ooh. Mm-mm.
1: Now, Yircy told one of her neighbors in the highfalutin trailer park they live in with the split trailers and whatnot. She told this person, I pooped in a bucket, and I'm going to throw it in her face next time I see her because she's been doing taxes with my husband.
7: So she was saving it. Just
8: saving it. That's even more. Yeah. Oh, wow. Right.
1: Now, Yircy changed her tune when 5-0 showed up, and she was like, oh, no, no. I was just trying to get rid of a bucket of caca. This is her words. I was trying to get rid of a bucket of caca. You see, I got this bucket because the toilet is broken on my side of the trailer.
8: I knew it.
1: And I didn't go into the house, and I certainly didn't throw the caca on her, which I would think that would probably be pretty easy to sort out. I mean, you know what I'm saying?
8: It's yeah.
1: The victim is still there. I mean, hopefully she washed her face and all, but still, just dang. So anyway, Yircy appeared in court last Tuesday, and that's where poor Judge Glazer had to sit there with a straight face listening to the prosecutor and the defense attorney go back and forth for about an hour over the details of the case. And when it was all said and done, Yircy was ordered held with no bond as she awaits trial, which is probably a good thing for her because in jail the toilet at least works.
8: There you go. Yeah. It's right there.
7: The neighbor learned something in all this.
8: What's that?
7: The neighbor learned when this trailer's rocking, Yearsy's coming a knocking.
8: And you don't want to know her coming your way.
1: Now, here's some things we don't know about this particular What's Up Florida episode. We don't know if Yearsy's husband was actually slipping around to the other side of the trailer to do his taxes with the neighbor. We don't know that. Mm-mm. We don't know if the toilet was actually broken on Yearsy's side of the trailer. We don't know that. And we don't know if Judge Glazer put in for a transfer to another state after this hearing.
7: Right.
1: I wouldn't blame her, but I don't know if she did or not. Now, what we do know is this. Somewhere in Florida, there's a guy that figured out how to turn a double wide into two single wides so that he could charge double the rent, which, as far as we're concerned, makes him the king of Florida for this week.
7: Yeah.
1: I salute you, sir. Mm. And we once again ask the burning question.
3: What's up, Florida? What's up? What's up, Florida? What's up, Florida?
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11: This is Cassie Campbell from the First Alert Weather Center, tracking a hot and humid Wednesday. Mostly sunny skies, heat advisories continue to be in effect. Winds remain out of the south. Tonight will drop down to the low 70s, mostly clear skies tonight into tomorrow. Temperatures continue in the upper 90s through the rest of the work week. Plenty of sunshine, but those heat advisories remain in effect today through Saturday.

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1: Oh, we're all getting in touch with our feelings today on the show. That's kind of what we're doing because we found this article where people were talking about feelings, good feelings, things that make them feel good and things that they say, you know, these feelings are really underrated. They don't get enough credit for how good they actually feel. And some of the things that people said was like when your pet is curled up in your lap and does those deep sighs of satisfaction. That's an underrated feeling.
2: Yeah, you don't get that very often. Yeah. I can see that.
1: Or when you wake up in the middle of the night and you check the clock and you still have 2 hours left to sleep. That's an underrated feeling. Well, it is if you can go back to sleep.
2: Yeah, I don't hate getting that.
1: People said the other side of a pillow on a hot night. Okay. I don't understand the physics of that. Why is the flip side of the pillow always cold? That doesn't make any sense to me at all. Being truly heard by someone who listens without judgment. Underrated feeling. Or a small gesture that someone does to show you that they care.
3: You come home and her car is not in the garage.
2: All right. There's that too.
1: Listen, all those things are great, but come on. You're just scratching the surface here. Mm-hmm. Listen, if you want some underrated feelings, we've got some underrated feelings for you. Listen, let's just tell you what some underrated feelings are. If you're walking in the lumber aisle at Lowe's, smelling that fresh cut pine, and you pick up a 2x4 to see if it's straight, and you look down it like you know, like you've ever known anything at all, and you just lay it down and you go, yeah, that one's good. That's an underrated feeling, man.
2: Amen.
1: That makes you feel like a man right there.
2: Like, yeah, you know what you're doing. Yeah, this is going to make a great one for my for my doghouse. I'm about to build. How about this one? Back in the trailer, in perfect on the very first try while somebody's watching. But somebody has to be watching you.
1: Yes.
2: Mm-hmm.
1: Yes.
2: You will never, never be more of a man than you are in that 3 second window.
1: No, sir.
2: You didn't even need a spotter. You didn't need a camera on the back of your truck. You just waved him off and he said, I got this one. You, my friend, are a legend.
1: Yes,
2: you will never forget that moment.
1: Relish that moment, sir, because you've earned it.
2: Yes, you earned it.
1: Good feeling. Underrated feelings. How about you, T? What do you think?
3: You know, when you find that exact tool that you needed right where you left it, not where you thought you left it, but where you actually left it.
1: Yeah.
3: I mean, that's the moment that only happens about once every 10 years or something.
1: True.
3: Come on, man.
1: That's true.
3: I mean, and you're going to take a minute to let that soak in.
1: Well, you have to. Happen.
3: I mean,
1: you have to. Yeah. You want an underrated feeling? Plug a USB cord in correctly on the first try. Didn't have to flip it once. That's an underrated feeling, man.
3: There's only two ways to do it, but it takes three tries.
1: Every time.
3: Yeah. Yes.
2: I can never, ever plug it in correctly on the very first time. So the day it does, I'll call y'all up and let you know, all right?
1: Well, you should.
2: How about this one? The remote control is within arm's reach and it's fully charged. You didn't have to get up.
3: Mm-mm.
2: God just simply provided it.
1: Because that's what he does. Yes, sir.
2: That is a great moment.
1: Man, what a moment.
2: Relish in it.
3: Mm. How about this moment? When she hands you the pickle jar that she can't open, and it pops on the first twist.
1: Yeah.
3: And you just act like, man, no big deal.
4: No problem.
3: I've been training for this my whole life. Yeah. I could have done that left-handed if I wanted to.
4: Upper body.
1: Never skip arm day, baby. Never skip arm day.
3: I got a good core here.
1: Yeah. This one. This has happened to me, I think, once in my life. This is an underrated feeling. When you pull into your garage and you hit the button and the door comes down at the exact moment that the car stops in the garage.
2: Mm-hmm. Yeah, that is a good feeling.
1: That is precision choreography.
2: Amen.
1: What that is. Mm-hmm. And you just need to sit and soak it up for a minute.
3: That's car ballet. Feeling. That's
1: yes,
3: what
1: sir.
3: That is.
1: That's
3: right
1: beautiful.
3: There.
1: It's beautiful.
2: Car ballet. How about this one? Getting a tangled extension cord to feed out clean without a single knot. You're basically, it's like diffusing a bomb.
1: Oh, sure.
2: And you did it all with your bare hands. Am I right or wrong?
1: Yeah. You're a man.
2: Second thing is when you understood how to do. Have you ever seen them with extension cords? There's a name for it, like a construction crews you see a lot. It's like a looping thing.
1: I do that.
2: Uh-huh. Yeah, I do it all the time.
1: Yeah.
2: And somebody that doesn't know how you did it.
1: Oh, yeah.
2: And because it's a very simple concept. But you look at it, it looks complicated.
1: Yes.
2: And you never tell your secret unless you
1: actually no,
2: have
1: it's to. All looped up.
2: It looks good.
1: But if you do
2: doesn't
1: the
2: tangle,
1: loop, you do the loops correctly, all you got to do is untangle one end,
2: pull it,
1: and the whole thing goes.
2: It's beautiful.
1: It's a work of art.
3: Here's one for you. Adjusting yourself in the truck when you're 100% sure nobody's around. Is there more freedom than that? Come on, man. I mean, there's not a stoplight anywhere near. There's not a school bus pulling up alongside of you. I mean, just you in the open road and making things right.
2: I do that here in the control room, and you guys never know.
1: Yeah, well, that you think.
2: You just ignore it.
1: How about this? This is my favorite here. That feeling of pure adrenaline when you're carrying way too many grocery bags because a real man can do it all in one trip, and you make it all the way to the kitchen counter, didn't drop a single thing.
2: Oh, yeah.
1: How good does that feel?
2: Man, you can't. That's Olympic. That's the Olympic feeling right
1: there. Yes, sir.
2: Tell me what better feeling in the world than peeling off that plastic film off a brand new phone screen, TV screen, refrigerator. Yeah. You know, that the protective.
1: Yes.
3: Yeah.
2: But you got to do it nice and slowly, like you're skinning something.
1: Yeah,
2: without it tearing, and it comes off perfectly.
1: Right. Yeah, no wrinkles in it.
2: No wrinkles.
1: Yeah, it's right. Yeah.
3: Or how about finding that fry at the bottom of the bag you didn't know you had, right? Oh, that's a nice big old fat one, too. Mm-hmm. I mean, now you're in the bonus round, my friend. I mean, nobody scheduled this. I mean, that's God telling you he's proud of you today right there.
1: Yes, sir.
3: That's what that is.
1: That's some underrated feelings for you right there.
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7: 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They live in the subconscious where Ozempic can't go. 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
12: Missouri State Board of Education will not request an additional $300 million to fully fund the state school formula next year. Instead, the board will seek roughly the same amount schools are receiving now. The decision followed a deadlocked vote. Missouri is delaying the public release of its new A through F grades for public schools. districts will get the results first after administrators raised concerns about the ratings. Public release is now expected no earlier than mid-November. Missouri conservation officials say fall colors should begin appearing across the state as temperatures cool. Peak color typically arrives first in northern Missouri before moving south. Weather conditions over the next several weeks will determine how vibrant the season becomes. That's your local headlines. 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
6: This is Cassie Campbell from the First Alert Weather Center, tracking a hot and humid Wednesday. Mostly sunny skies, heat advisories continue to be in effect. Winds remain out of the south. Tonight will drop down to the low 70s, mostly clear skies tonight into tomorrow. Temperatures continue in the upper 90s through the rest of the work week. Plenty of sunshine, but those heat advisories remain in effect today through Saturday.

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2: Morgan Wallen is up to something, and the fans are going bananas about it. He posted this picture, and it's of like an empty pool with a ladder coming out of it and two chairs, and it's got the aura of Grand Theft Auto. And so fans are immediately thinking, what is going on? Because it's been 13 years since a Grand Theft Auto video game has been released. There's like a new version coming out in November. So we're thinking either his music is going to be included, or maybe Morgan Wallen could be an actor on it as well. Either way, we're going to have to wait and find out, because that doesn't happen until November. So surely, the fans are already gearing up.
3: Surely to goodness, the people around him no better than to put him in a game and turn him into a car thief. That is the last thing that Morgan Wallen needs. It just, I mean, dadgummit, man, you're doing great. Just maybe it's just a song.
2: Yeah. Maybe it is just a song, but I mean that game is so crazy viral. There will be people lined up. They've already pre-ordered it, the whole nine yards. But can we talk about Monday Night Football? Because we didn't get a chance to yet this week.
4: I've always wanted to tell
2: you guys. Did you guys see Chris Stapleton's opening?
3: I did not.
2: Okay, well, I've got a bit of it. I've got a clip of it for you to hear. Take a listen. He crushes it.

0: Wow.
1: I need another ADHD pill.
2: Both y'all know this, Blueberry Hill in Missouri. And yes, I was downstairs and, Greg Allman's son, Blue, and Cher. Okay. Anyway, he was playing there and I was watching him. And, the bands were setting up and you know how they play music while they're setting it up and everything and no one's paying attention to the stage. They played that song, Phil Collins part of it. And at the part where the drum solo comes in, because nobody was paying attention, they crank up every light in the house and da-dun-da-dun-da-dun-da-dun. And everybody turned around. I go, there has never been a better way to start a show than that. It was unbelievable. Right? I got goosebumps thinking about it. It was so cool.
3: That's awesome.
2: That's a great song to play no matter what, right?
0: Yep. Such a great.

0: What do you think you pull the hay with? Like, nah, so yeah, same thing.
1: Okay, last one, two-stepping or slow dancing?
0: Slow dancing.
1: Okay. See, what I loved about that entire thing, yeah, go ahead.
2: That's what happens when you let somebody put the questions together for a country artist that has no clue what country life is all about.
1: Thank you.
2: They asked a man if he would rather go to a honky-tonk or a dive bar. Come on, man.
3: Yep.
1: I mean, they're the all the same thing. But my favorite part about that whole thing, and you have to go check out the video, is he is eating a bowl of Cinnamon Toast Crunch during that entire segment.
2: He likes his cereal.
1: He does like his cereal.
2: Riley's a big fan of the cereal. Yep.
1: That's he does for sure, but it's a lot of fun to watch, and there's some more insight for you for Riley Green. Maybe we'll get a chance to talk to him during CMA week. That would
2: Maybe
1: be fun.
2: So. All right, we will get more out of Nashville tomorrow, so come on back. Thank you, Meg.
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14: I'm Jeff Alley on the Cromwell Ag Radio Network. Wheat for December delivery rose 0.9% yesterday at the Board of Trade, 728.5 a bushel. Winter planting getting off to a slow start. Optimism fading for a Russian-Ukraine truce. Soybeans for November delivery rose 1.1% at 13.18¾. December corn yesterday up 0.5% at 5:35¾. Grain futures shook off an early weakness as expectations dimming for a truce between Russia and Ukraine after the two sides exchanged strikes overnight. That despite President Trump's assertion that they had agreed to stop attacks on energy targets. The prospect of such a halt prompted hopes that

0: Any agreement could extend to a tax on shipping in the Black Sea, which is affecting grain exports. The U.S. corn crop 57% good to excellent this week, up a percent from a week ago, but down from 67% at this time last year. That's according to the USDA's latest report. The corn harvest 8% complete compared with 7% a year ago. The widespread heat wave seems to be finishing the growing season, certainly speeding up maturity. Scattered heavy rains across the Midwest last week ultimately kept somewhat of a lid on progress at the national level. I'm Jeff Nally.
1: This is Cassie Campbell from the First Alert Weather Center, tracking a hot and humid Wednesday. Mostly sunny skies, heat advisories continue to be in effect. Winds remain out of the south. Tonight will drop down to the low 70s, mostly clear skies tonight into tomorrow. Temperatures continue in the upper 90s through the rest of the work week. Plenty of sunshine, but those heat advisories remain in effect today through Saturday.

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1: People like to go on cruises and they like to buy those, you know, you get the drink packages that you buy before you go out on the cruise.
2: Oh, yeah.
1: That way you're like, okay, I prepaid for my drink. So basically this is all inclusive up to a certain degree. I didn't know this, but did you know that you can have your drink package revoked on a ship?
2: Like, no, I never knew that.
1: Yeah, well, I bet a lot of people didn't know it. This lady didn't know it, but she found out the hard way, and she posted a video on TikTok. I don't know how she got this video. Maybe somebody was with her and filmed it. I'm not sure. It was her and three security officers walking her through a corridor back to her room, telling her that her drink package had been restricted.
3: Oh, dang.
1: And when they got her in the room, they took the handle to the balcony door in the cabin off and took it with them so she couldn't open the balcony door. That's how drunk she was.
2: That's smart, actually.
1: It's very
2: smart.
1: Yeah. Because you don't want to come back next morning and go, where is she? Well, oh, shoot.
3: Yeah.
1: Dadgummit, the balcony's open. So, I mean, it's interesting, right? She captioned the video, yes, you should get the drinking package. No, you shouldn't get 15 shots of Patron. Ma'am. No. An NFL linebacker that's like 6'9 and weighs 400 pounds of pure muscle shouldn't be getting 15 shots of Patron. What the heck were you thinking? And how were you walking down the corridor?
2: And this is a Carnival cruise line, I think, too. They say that they have more problems with that. And they just got slapped with a huge lawsuit over basically the same thing. People getting their drink package and being overserved because they can go to, there's different bars. So now they're taking efforts. And I appreciate that. But again, you go back to 15. How is that the cruise line's fault, you drinking that much?
1: Yeah, you can't blame that. They overserve me. No, ma'am. You need a 12-step program.
3: You asked for
1: not,
3: it. Right.
1: That is not their fault.
3: They can't take your blood alcohol every time they give you a drink. Yeah. You know?
1: You kept waving, I have a drink package in their face every time you ordered another shot. I mean, I don't know that I've ever known anybody take 15 shots of any kind of tequila. That's a lot of tequila, man. That's a lot.
3: Now, they can keep her from going out on the balcony, but they couldn't keep her from mooning people from the porthole.
1: Well, no, that's
2: stop that.
1: And listen, once you hit 11 shots of Patron, you're mooning somebody. You can't stop. That's just kind of in the rule book. You are mooning somebody.
3: Yep.
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12: With Ricky Horton, I'm John Rooney. Last night, one of those nights at Busch Stadium, two errors in the first inning. Eldridge, a 461-foot home run over the Cardinal bullpen into the tarps off section. That was part of a three-run first on the way to the Giants' 10-3 win.
13: It was a rare game for this version of the Cardinals, the 2026 version, where you actually had not very good defense in the beginning part. The pitching wasn't great. Palante had a rough start, and the offense didn't do much either. They only managed three runs on five hits. The Giants really won in all facets of the game.
12: Played Tidwell. He didn't pitch that well in San Francisco against the Cardinals, but was a much different pitcher in the win last night.
13: He found his sweeper, and the Cardinals just couldn't connect with it.
12: And he had a good slider to boot. The Cardinals lost at 10-3. Matthew Liberatore is on the mound today. We're on the air at 11:20 this morning. 12:05, Ricky has the lineups. We'll bring you the first pitch at 12:15 as the Cardinals play the Giants at Busch Stadium.
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16: This is Cassie Campbell from the First Alert Weather Center, tracking a hot and humid Wednesday. Mostly sunny skies, heat advisories continue to be in effect. Winds remain out of the south. Tonight will drop down to the low 70s, mostly clear skies tonight into tomorrow. Temperatures continue in the upper 90s through the rest of the work week. Plenty of sunshine, but those heat advisories remain in effect today through Saturday.

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1: Listen, if you don't know, we have just jumped into the lake of podcasting with both feet. I mean, we're all in on the podcasting now. We have the Broadway Friends Replay podcast. We've been doing that one for many years. It's our entire show. 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And then Pancake, he started a podcast. And,
2: I did.
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2: It's called Opinion-ish. Everybody's got one.
3: I love it.
2: 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We basically take upon every week just a different aspect, and we talk about it for about an hour or so. We were talking about the Emmys. Last week, we had the Emmy winners or nominees, and now we have the Emmy winners.
3: Sometimes we have guests on.
2: Yeah, we have Rhonda Shear from USA's Up All Night. We have Mark Miro, who's a wrestler. We got Greg Grunberg coming up soon, too. He was on Heroes.
1: Cool.
2: And so he's coming up and he's going to be talking about all that. So yeah, got lots of fun. It's about an hour and you can listen to it or also watch it. You can watch it directly on our website, broadwayandfriends.com.
3: Spell out the word and.
1: Wasn't that the show that Hayden Panettiere
2: yes.
1: was on?
2: Okay. Yes, Hayden Panettiere. Right. Yeah, okay. He was friends with her, and I've known Greg for quite some time, and he does a lot of good stuff with the Epilepsy Foundation, because
1: really?
2: His son has epilepsy, and
1: okay.
2: so we're going to be talking about that as well. And
1: cool.
2: He's an entrepreneur. You wouldn't believe how much of an entrepreneur. Guy is always thinking about how to make money. He's a really cool guy.
1: That's my kind of people, right?
2: Yeah, you'd like him. He's really, really cool.
1: I like to be around people that are always thinking about how to make
3: money. Yeah.
2: Yes, he's one of them.
1: They typically do make the money. And
3: just clearly God doesn't want me to have it.
1: I just think about making money. It's what I do. I think about it. I think, well, that'd be
2: I know nice. How to spend it.
1: And then I just move on to other things. So also on our selection of podcasts, you're going to find Anonymous America, which I think is T-Wall's favorite.
3: Yeah.
1: That one is basically my promise to you on that one is that no episode will ever be more than 10 minutes long.
3: Yeah, so you're going to learn something.
1: Yeah, it's
3: in history
1: for people that don't have a lot of time to listen that are also interested in learning about American history. Now, when I say American history, because this is interesting, Daphne pointed this out to me because she went to Mississippi a week or so back. And she listened to every episode of Anonymous America. Like, oh. At that time, there were 31 episodes, I think. She listened to all of them back to back.
2: Good
1: I was
2: for
1: like,
2: her.
1: Well, I was proud of her, but I was like, baby, you didn't have to do that. But she said, I was a little surprised because I thought when you told me what you were doing that it was all going to be about war and battles and soldiers.
3: No, just regular folks.
1: And she goes, you know, that's really not my kind of thing. But she goes, but you got all kind of stuff in there.
3: Mm-hmm.
1: You got people that invented things and people that just did cool stuff. And I was like, yeah, that's kind of the whole point is I'm looking for people that did pretty awesome stuff that we should all have been taught about in school, but nobody ever taught us because I guess they didn't know either. So I've just taken
2: it. Wasn't in the books.
1: Wasn't in the books? Mm-hmm. So I'm putting it in the books. And so Anonymous America, each episode spotlights a different American hero that you've never heard of probably. So those are kind of cool. And we've got some interesting ones on there this week. The lady in the barrel is today.
3: Mm-hmm.
1: That's the episode that went up this morning.
3: Niagara Falls, baby.
1: She went over the Niagara Falls in a barrel. And that's just a fun little thing, although it is a sad
3: story. She wasn't young either.
1: No, she was 63, actually, when she went over that barrel.
3: School teacher, yeah.
1: And sad story, but it's an interesting story, so that's something you can listen to. And then, of course, there's my pride and joy, Nash Villains.
2: Yeah,
1: which is 4 years I've been trying to make this thing happen, and I finally got it going, and I think we're five episodes in now.
3: Mm-hmm.
1: Maybe five episodes in. The fifth episode loaded yesterday. This episode is called The Invisible Body, and I just want to give you a little clip just so you can kind of get a feel. If you haven't listened to it yet, maybe this will inspire you to want to go check it out. Nash Villains is a true crime podcast about crimes that happen in and around the Nashville area. Some involve the country music industry, some don't. Some just they kind of mix in and out because I mean everybody in this town has something to do with the music industry.
3: Seems
1: so at
3: like
1: some
3: it.
1: Point they all kind of intermingle somehow. So here's a little clip of this week's Nash Villains.
4: 2 weeks. August 15th to August 29th, and Perry didn't waste a single minute of those 14 days. He had all the time he needed to clean the house, to get rid of evidence, to bury his wife somewhere nobody would ever think to look.
2: What?
4: By the time he finally reported her missing, he had already rehearsed his story 100 times.
5: She left the house right after we fought. She was really upset. She said she needed some time, and I believed her.
4: Janet's friends and family didn't really care what Perry believed. They just wanted answers to a growing list of questions. Janet didn't tell anyone else she was leaving. She missed her son's 6th birthday party and made no attempt to reach out to him. Not a phone call, not a message, nothing. If she'd really gone on vacation, if this was really just a woman taking a break from her husband, wouldn't she at least call her son on his birthday? The Levines knew something was wrong. They knew their daughter, and most of all, they knew their son-in-law was lying.
3: Yes.
1: I put that clock sound effect like in there it. Just for me. Mm-hmm. I just like to have the clock ticking. Mm-hmm. So there you go. That's Perry and Janet March. That's the couple that the episode is about. And he did indeed kill her, and they never found her body. Still haven't found it. It's been 30 years exactly this year. And they still haven't found it. Didn't matter. They still convicted him. And if you want to know how they convicted him with no body, you got to check out the podcast. All right. Find it anywhere. 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
3: Spell out the word "and."
1: If you like any of these podcasts, do us a favor. 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We're working hard on these things, so help us out where you can.
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10: 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And I want to set the record straight. I am not an attorney. I've never wanted to be an attorney. And the truth is, I really don't even like attorneys. 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
15: Missouri conservation officials say fall colors should begin appearing across the state as temperatures cool. Peak color typically arrives first in northern Missouri before moving south. Weather conditions over the next several weeks will determine how vibrant the season becomes. Missouri State Board of Education will not request an additional $300 million to fully fund the state school formula next year. Instead, the board will seek roughly the same amount schools are receiving now. The decision followed a deadlocked vote. Missouri is delaying the public release of its new A through F grades for public schools. Districts will get the results first after administrators raised concerns about the ratings. Public release is now expected no earlier than mid-November. That's your local headlines. Now your KFVS 12 First Alert forecast.
17: This is Cassie Campbell from the First Alert Weather Center, tracking a hot and humid Wednesday. Mostly sunny skies, heat advisories continue to be in effect. Winds remain out of the south. Tonight will drop down to the low 70s. Mostly clear skies tonight into tomorrow. Temperatures continue in the upper 90s through the rest of the work week. Plenty of sunshine, but those heat advisories remain in effect today through Saturday.

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1: I was reading this story the other day, and I was like, I don't know how you would, because the phrase applies here. Like, you know, sometimes you can, somebody will say something about something, and you know they don't know what they're talking about. But they said it anyway, and you just go, look, hey, stay in your lane, bro. Just stay in your lane. You know what? You're good at this, and we're good at that. You stay over here. Just stay in your lane, bro. I don't know how you say that to the president. Because all the lanes are kind of his, right? I mean, that's, you know, and it doesn't matter who the president is. He's got all the lanes. And so I saw this the other day. There's a guy named Jack Clark, and he's one of the founders. There were seven guys that created Anthropic AI. That's Claude. That's the bad boy right now. Claude is the one that everybody's looking to, and these are the people that built an AI that was so strong the government said you will not make that available to the public. Mm. Right? Like, no, that one's no, not happening. And this guy is like, in an interview, he goes, you know what? I really wish that the people, the world leaders, would all get together and they would demand and maybe pass some laws or whatever they have to do that AI companies need to have a kill switch, like, okay, at their home base. So if it gets out of hand, you can just somebody go in and punch the red button and it shuts the whole thing down, which to me is unplug the extension cord. But apparently it's more complicated than that. But he's like, yeah.

0: And if it gets in, and it's like, well, you know what, if we want to solve all the problems of the world, pretty simple solution, we just need to get rid of these people. Well, if it can tap into the nuke codes and launch enough nuclear weapons around the world, there's no escaping that. You know, it doesn't have to come to your house. It can come within 100 miles of your house, and you melt just like everybody else does. Listen, I know it's a worst-case scenario, but, you know, we've all seen Terminator. We got to think about this.
1: It's so funny. I watched iRobot last night.
0: Yeah,
1: it's getting popular because the talk, you know, the show would come out, and there's a lot of that in there. What you're just saying is because what's one thing that AI would never have is emotions. It's only going to go off logic.
0: And maybe I've seen too many movies, but I just feel like that's the only conclusion that AI can come to, is that the only way to stop every problem in the world would go away if there weren't any people.
1: I mean, it makes complete sense to me.
0: From a logic standpoint, the AI would go, well, let's just wipe them out. Apparently, none of us need to panic. We're just making it's much to do about nothing. Everything's fine because President Trump was heading for his plane the other day, and somebody, stuck.
1: They love asking him questions there too.
0: The man has no filter, and he also never stops to think. He just says, you know, he is as one of our bosses described us one time. He is a stream of consciousness. You guys just whatever hits your head, that's what comes out. And you know what? He would make a great fourth chair on this show because he would fit right in. Be honest with you. But I mean, and here's the thing: when I think about brilliant scientific minds that are capable of understanding the minutiae buried deeper than the code of AI, quite often the first face I see in my mind is Donald J. Trump. I mean, and he says that the fear of AI is a hoax that was created by radical left wing something or another. I don't know. I didn't even finish reading the quote, but I'm like, listen, listen, Mr. President, I know you are a genius. I will give you that when it comes to real estate and negotiations and understanding how money works and the economy and all that stuff and sending people who don't like you into fits of complete insanity. I mean, you're a total genius when it comes to that kind of stuff. But listen, dude, you can't be the expert on everything.
1: You can't.
0: You can't, okay? And nobody expects you to be the expert on everything. And this is not just President Trump. This is for any politician. It is okay for you once in a while to say something like, I got a crack team of scientists and engineers and computer programmers that are looking into this. And I really don't feel like I should comment on it until I hear what they have to say. And then get on the plane and leave.
1: Yeah,
0: you know? Right. And I know those words make politicians throw up in their mouth a little bit, but dadgum it, man, the people who made this thing are scared to death of it.
2: Well, it doesn't really mean anything if we decide to shut it down, because if China doesn't and India doesn't.
0: That's why the dude said the leaders of the world should get together and recognize this thing for the potential. He's not saying it's a threat, but it does have the potential of being a thing, you know? We can't go out saying, are you afraid of AI? Oh, you must be a Democrat. No. We can't do that. Y'all did that. And I say y'all, I mean everybody. No matter what letter was after your name. Y'all did that with COVID, and look what you did. Now, nobody trusts their doctor. Amen. And half of Pennsylvania has the measles today because all of a sudden every immunization is bad, even the ones that have been working for 50 or 60 years. So don't do that with AI. Look, I'm a fan of AI. Y'all know I use AI all the time. I freaking love it. I think it could help cure diseases. It could solve puzzles we've been trying to solve forever. It writes top 10 lists for our show. It writes beautiful music beds for my podcast. I love me some AI, but let's keep it away from the money and the bombs. How about that? Can we at least agree on that?
2: That's pretty good rule there.
0: Yeah. I mean, I think that's simple, right? It's not that hard. And, you know, I don't think calling it a hoax is the way to fix it. I just feel like we got to do this. Anyway, I'm just saying. Stay in your lane, bro.
1: Stay in your lane.
2: Same rules I live at home. I'm not allowed to touch the money, and I'm not allowed to touch the button.
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6: I'm Jeff Alley on the Cromwell Ag Radio Network. In the overnight, December corn's up 2¾. November soybeans up 11¾. December Chicago wheat up 5¾ cents a bushel. Yesterday, D's corn rose 2½. Nov soybeans rose 14.

0: and a half. The Kansas City wheat market was up 6.5. Soybean and soft red winter wheat basis weaker, while spring wheat basis was steady. Corn and hard red winter wheat basis stronger. Overall, the farm markets were mixed to higher, but not able to capitalize on bullish momentum. Soybean prices up for a second straight session led the way amid technical buying following a sell-off last Friday. Corn was choppy with harvest activity ramping up in the south. Despite ceasefire efforts in the Black Sea followed by attacks, wheat prices continued to move up. Energy prices also moved higher, with diesel averaging $6.27 a gallon nationwide. Senate Majority Leader is prepared to propose a diesel export ban, according to media reports. Today, Stat Canada will release its model-based principal field crop estimates as of August 2026. The Energy Information Administration will release its weekly petroleum status report later this morning. I'm Jeff Nally on the Cromwell Ag Radio Network.
1: This is Cassie Campbell from the First Alert Weather Center, tracking a hot and humid Wednesday. Mostly sunny skies, heat advisories continue to be in effect. Winds remain out of the south. Tonight will drop down to the low 70s, mostly clear skies tonight into tomorrow. Temperatures continue in the upper 90s through the rest of the work week. Plenty of sunshine, but those heat advisories remain in effect today through Saturday.

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1: This has happened to every single one of us. This probably happened to you today. You have some simple task that you need to take care of. You have a very clear goal. You have a laser-focused mission. There's no reason why this should be complicated at all. And then halfway through the process, you're standing there thinking, how did my life get to this point? Mm-hmm. There's just some stuff that should only take one or two steps, and we have added so many steps to them, they're just not even worth fooling with anymore. For example, try to print something. That should be the easiest thing in the world.
2: Oh, yeah.
1: Hit print, the printer prints, you grab the paper, and move on with your life.
2: Done.
1: But in reality, you hit print, and you realize, oh, the printer's offline. Okay, I got it back online. It's on Wi-Fi. Oh, it's on the wrong Wi-Fi. Oh, hang on. It needs an update. Oh, dang, it's out of cyan ink. I'm printing in black and white, and now it's making noises like it's having a conversation with itself. And you're like, you know what? I'll just copy it with a pen.
2: Exactly.
1: Not even worth it at this point.
3: Another thing that you should take only one step, and that is something that we all do. Watch TV.
1: Yes.
3: You know, all you want to do is just sit down and watch a little bit of TV. Which remote? Why are there three remotes? Soundbar's not connected. App needs to be updated. Yep, password's expired.
1: Of course it did.
3: Now you're resetting it on your phone while the TV stares at you and judges you. And by the time you get it all set up, well, you forgot what you were going to watch anyway.
1: Man, exactly. That is so dang. Why? Why do you make things so dang complicated, man?
2: It should be one step to log into anything.
1: Yes,
2: to log into anything. But here's what you get. Wrong password. Reset your password. New password can't be same as the old password. Got to have a symbol, a number, an ancient ruin, and your childhood fear in there someplace. All I wanted to do was order a pizza, for crying out loud. All I wanted was a pizza.
1: I just don't know. Hey, listen, this is what happens. Because the people that do the techie stuff that create all these websites and that make our iPhones, they change stuff just because they can. Mm-hmm. Nobody asked for this. They just changed it because they figured out a way to get it done. For example, the easiest thing in the world I could think of back in the day was putting gas in your car.
2: Yeah, sure, absolutely.
1: You pull up to the pump. You either pay inside or swipe your card. You put the nozzle in the hole. You get the gas you want. You hang the nozzle back up, and you drive away.
2: End of story.
1: Mm-hmm. Finished. Hard stop. No. Now I got to insert my card. Then I got to give it my zip code. Mm-hmm. Then I got to wait for it to tell me it's okay to remove my card. And if I remove my card too soon, I got to go back to step one, start all over. Mm-hmm. Then I got to select the grade that I want. Then I pump my gas. Then it asks me if I want to be a rewards member. I don't want to be a rewards member. Do you want a receipt? Well, yes, I do. Well, everybody wants a receipt. Give me a receipt. Well, before I give you a receipt, would you like a car wash? And
2: yeah.
1: So, which car wash would you like? I'm like, and then would you like to donate some money so we can give it to a charity and get the
2: exactly.
1: tax break instead of you? No, I just wanted $20 worth of regular. That's all I wanted. Leave me alone. Why does everything have to be so dang hard?
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3: This is Cassie Campbell from the First Alert Weather Center, tracking a hot and humid Wednesday. Mostly sunny skies, heat advisories continue to be in effect. Winds remain out of the south. Tonight will drop down to the low 70s. Mostly clear skies tonight into tomorrow. Temperatures continue in the upper 90s through the rest of the work week. Plenty of sunshine, but those heat advisories remain in effect today through Saturday.

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Don Williams living on Tulsa time. It's Joe Bob hanging out with you on a Wednesday. Coming up, Cardinals, 11:20 with the pregame, 12:15 with the first pitch as they wrap up their series with the Giants today. Right now, we keep it rolling with Tracy Lawrence, a song that hit number one in 1995. It's Texas Tornado on The Legend of Country Freedom.

0: Alleged to Country Freedom 97.9, Gretchen Wilson, that redneck woman. I'm Joe Bob. We're going to be out to SEMO District Fair tonight from 4 till 6. Make sure to stop by and say hi. And then Jody Messina will be taking stage on the grandstand tonight. Tickets still available for that. So if you want to check out Jody Messina, make sure to stop by the SEMO District Fair webpage. Get your tickets before you go, because if you get them before you go, admission into the fair is included. Coming up, we got your KFES 12 First Alert forecast at Tim McGraw's on the way.
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12: This is Cassie Campbell from the First Alert Weather Center, tracking a hot and humid Wednesday. Mostly sunny skies, heat advisories continue to be in effect. Winds remain out of the south. Tonight will drop down to the low 70s, mostly clear skies tonight into tomorrow. Temperatures continue in the upper 90s through the rest of the work week. Plenty of sunshine, but those heat advisories remain in effect today through Saturday.

The older you get, the better you get. Unless you're a banana. 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Yeah. Wait, where was I? Here's another classic from the Legends of Country, Freedom 97.9.

0: 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Johnny Paycheck, slide off your satin sheets. I'm Joe Bob. The Cards have a day game today as they wrap up their series with the Giants today. Pre-game's coming up at 11:20. First pitch will be at 12:15. As always, you can catch all the exciting action right here. We are home for St. Louis Cardinals baseball, the Legend of Country Freedom, 97.9. Coming up next, we have Conway Twitty after our farm report.
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1: I'm Jeff Daly on the Cromwell Ag Radio Network. In the overnight, December corn's up 2 3/4. November soybeans up 11 3/4. December Chicago wheat up 5 3/4 cents a bushel. Yesterday, Dease corn rose 2.5. Nov soybeans rose 14.5. The Kansas City wheat market was up 6.5. Soybean and soft red winter wheat basis weaker, while spring wheat basis was steady. Corn and hard red winter wheat basis stronger. Overall, the farm markets were mixed to higher, but not able to capitalize on bullish momentum. Soybean prices up for a second straight session led the way amid technical buying following a sell-off last Friday. Corn was choppy, with harvest activity ramping up in the south. Despite ceasefire efforts in the Black Sea followed by attacks, wheat prices continued to move up. Energy prices also moved higher, with diesel averaging $6.27 a gallon nationwide. Senate Majority Leader is prepared to propose a diesel export ban, according to media reports. Today, Stat Canada will release its model-based principal field crop estimates as of August 2026. The Energy Information Administration will release its weekly petroleum status report later this morning. I'm Jeff Daly on the Cromwell Ag Radio Network.
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His first number one happened in 2005. 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

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Neil McCoy, give me a little wink. I'm Joe Bob. The Cards wrap up their series with the Giants today. Pre-game coming out at 11:20. First pitch will be at 12:15. You can keep it locked right here for all the exciting action on your home for St. Louis Cardinals baseball. 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

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It's another 10 in a row. 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
2: Welcome to Cardinal Baseball. Tom Ackerman coming to you from Ballpark Village inside Cardinals Nation, downtown St. Louis, looking in at Busch Stadium. It is a warm afternoon, and it's time for the Cardinals to win a series. They take on the Giants this afternoon. Matthew Liberatore is the starting pitcher. It's a 12-15 first pitch for Libby. Cardinals took it on the chin last night. Final score was 10-3, so they've split the first two. Time to get one here. Then they take a day off, and then this weekend, it's the Washington Nationals to wrap up the final homestand of 2026. Then on the road to finish things out. The Cardinals right now dealing with a Giants team that does not go away very easily. In fact, they played all those one-run games with them, one after the other, and then the Giants took it to them. Giants have some good contact hitters on this team, so it's going to be up to Libby to change speeds, keep them off balance, and try to figure out a way to navigate this game. The Cardinals made some transactions before we went on the air, so let's tell you about that. J.J. Weatherholt has been activated from the 10-day injured list, so if you were crossing your fingers that you had tickets for today's game and you were going to see J.J., you got it. J.J. is going to play today and lead off. Ollie Marmol will have the full lineup for you when he visits with Mike Claiborne in the next segment. Ramon Urias was designated for assignment, and the Cardinals, to create a roster spot, activated Peter Strzelecki from the 15-day injured list and DFA'd him as well. So they DFA'd Urias and Strzelecki, and Weatherholt activated from the 10-day IL. He's had that wrist that's been bothering him for a while, so it's good to have J.J. back in the mix. We'll give you the full lineup here coming up. We've got some big stars coming up on this show. I had a chance to visit with Joshua Baez. Leo Bernal visits with Mike Claiborne. We'll go inside the park up into the broadcast booth with our guys as well on this program, Ammer and Total Access. We're going to take a quick break, but we want to say hello to Merle and Connie Jones, who are with us on behalf of the Kauffman Fund. 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Thank you all, and thank you for contributing to the Kauffman Fund. We will take a quick timeout, and when we come back, we will be right here at Ballpark Village, and Mike Claiborne will be inside the stadium as we talk to Cardinals manager Ollie Marmol. It's the Cardinals and the Giants from Busch Stadium in downtown St. Louis. I'm Tom Ackerman. It's Ammer and Total Access on the Cardinals Radio Network, powered by Graybar.
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0: Cards and Giants from Busch Stadium. It's a day game. The Cardinals, their final weekday game of the 2026 season. And I'm Tom Ackerman. Let's go inside Busch Stadium and the manager's office and visit with Mike Claiborne. He's with Cards manager Ollie Marmol.
1: Well, Ollie Marmol, the roster changed today. Welcome back, J.J. Weatherholt.
2: Yeah, J.J.'s back, and it's exciting, man, for a lot of reasons. He's a big part of what we've done this year, and I love watching him play. But he is in a good spot. We will treat this like a little bit of a rehab. We'll play him for about six innings today, and then we'll relieve him and put somebody else over at second base, but it'll get him in a game, get three at-bats or so, get his legs under him, and then we have an off day tomorrow, and then we'll go back at it once the next series starts.
1: Yeah, and it's great you have the off day where you can kind of evaluate how things work after that, so I get that.
2: Yep, that's exactly it.
1: All right, yeah, I want to ask you about the ABS. We've gone through it for a year now. Give me your thoughts on it, and would you tweak it at all? How have you been able to apply from a strategy standpoint?
2: We haven't been very good at it. There's some real areas of improvement there from a hitting standpoint, from a behind the plate standpoint, and we'll continue to address those, especially as we go into the off season. But from a ABS system, I like it. It allows the right call to be made. In talking to the umpires, they actually don't mind it because they lose sleep over a big situation, missing a call and the game ending. So it gives everybody an opportunity to just get it right, and it keeps more money in my pocket because I don't have to yell.
1: You know, the other thing, it really kind of says, for the most part, how good most of these umpires are as far as balls and strikes.
2: Yeah, I mean, the misses are aren't big at all. It's pretty impressive when you see some of these challenges. Just you're missing by very, very, very little.
1: All right, let's talk a little bit about your lineup today. A couple of changes. Bernal's going to DH today.
2: Yes, he DHs. Her has a day off. It gives Petey an opportunity to get back in there and just keep some rotation. There's been a lot of down days for Petey, so he gets a day behind there. Bernal's been going hard. It's a quick turnaround with the 12-15 game, so looking forward to it.
1: All right, and the rest of your lineup looks like?
2: You got J.J. leading off, playing second, Bernal DH and Burleson at first, Walker and Wright, Baez and left, Gorman at third, so J.C. at short, Mason has a day off today, Church in center field, and Petey behind the plate.
1: All right, let's go get him.
2: Let's do it.
0: All right, thanks to Ollie Marmol and Mike Claiborne and manager chat. We'll talk to two of those players on this pregame show, Leo Bernal and Joshua Baez. When we come back, did you see what happened at AA Springfield in the Texas League? Oh, my. Do the Cardinals have some prospects, and wait till you see what they did last night. A walk-off. You're actually going to hear it coming up next. I'm Tom Ackerman. This is Ameren Total Access on the Cardinals Radio Network, powered by Graybar.
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0: starts going off beyond right field. Baez in the third. The team waiting for him at home plate. He tosses the helmet. Arrives at home. The Cardinals have won game one, 9-7.
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0: And, you know, for Matthew, I think there's, I still think there's some next, some changes that he can make to get a little more movement on his fastball. Throws 95, but a lot of times when it's in the zone, it's straight and in the middle of the plate. You know, and that in middle of the plate, another piece for him, don't give up the home run. Easy to say that. I mean, that's, you just don't do that. Well, I mean, it's hard to accomplish that because guys are trying to hit you. So you've got to find a way to stay out of the middle of the plate. That you can do.
1: Cardinals going for the series win today, John, and this San Francisco team, when we look back on the season, there are going to be certain games and certain series that you wish you had back, and playing the San Francisco Giants, in my opinion, is one of them.
2: Well, I think that's what happens with a young team, and a team that did not have an all-star until the all-star game, and now we have three. But to play so well and win the season series, two out of three each series, home and home, against the Los Angeles Dodgers, and then to lose three in San Francisco, and you can cure a few ills by winning this series and finish up with a couple of wins out of the six games, but that's the Giants. They're not the team the L.A. Dodgers happen to be, and the Dodgers are on their way to the postseason again to defend their championship.
0: I still like the idea of trying to finish 500, too. I mean, no, that's somewhat arbitrary, and, you know, does that matter? Well, I think you make it matter. So, you know, you have to be a few games over 500 to do that. The Cardinals enter play at 77 and 75 today, so they're two games under, but, you know, still better than what was projected, still better than where they were last year, but not where they want to be. And, you know, you have to take those steps to where you want to be, and I think the Cardinals have done just that.
1: The next step is being better than they were last night.
0: That's right.
1: We're going to find out here in just a bit. The Cardinals wrap up things with San Francisco. For Ricky Horton and the voice of the Cardinals, John Rooney, I'm Mike Claiborne, and we are Inside the Ballpark at Busch.
3: 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We'll be back with Mike Claiborne's interview with Leo Bernal. What a great run he's had here recently. I'm Tom Ackerman. 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

0: Inside the clubhouse built by Window Nation, Joshua Baez gets the start in left field today. How are things going for you since he came up?
1: Things are going great. You know, like just taking it day by day and enjoying it.
0: And the enjoyment of it, that's the thing, is you're learning, you're enjoying at this level. What are some of the things that you're working on right now as you continue to be consistent?
1: Yeah, just trying to be a team player, not really worrying about the stats. Yeah, like I feel like this short season that like this month and a half is more about like just helping like the team, just being able to be part of the team, not really trying to be selfish and just think about hitting home runs or, you know, trying to be somebody that I don't have to be here. So just really just trying to soak it in.
0: Who do you hang with the most on this team? Who are some of the teammates you roll with?
1: Fermin, Torres, Bernal now, Paulo Asensio, and yeah.
0: Yeah, Fermin and Torres played a big role in that equipment change at Wrigley Field, didn't they, from that three home run game?
1: Yeah, had to have the colors that match for like the powder blue. So, you know, like they helped me, you know, like make sure that I look sharp.
0: Defensively, how are things coming along for you there? You've always put a lot of pride in that as well.
1: Good. I feel like I've been playing left field here more, and that's a new position for me. I'm just, you know, taking my reps and making sure that I'm ready to go.
0: And then finally, St. Louis, the fans, how they've embraced this young team. What do they like to play in front of?
1: I feel like they had like a lot of patience, like knowing, you know, that like there's like a young core and it's gonna take time, but you know, like we're showing them, you know, that the future is bright.
0: What did you think of Saturday, the Hall of Fame ceremony, and all of them showering down the praise on Yadi and Albert?
1: Yeah, like that's where you want to be, you know, 20 years in, just to be able to get that much love and, you know, have all the fans come out and, you know, just to show like appreciation just like for you being here, you know, like, and like just being like invested for 20 years, you know, every single day, like it means a lot.
0: Always great to see you. Thanks very much. Good luck today.
1: Hey, great. Thank you.
0: Joshua Baez. We'll be back in a moment. I'm Tom Ackerman. 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

0: Cardinal baseball coming to your way from Busch Stadium in downtown St. Louis. I'm Tom Ackerman at Cardinals Nation inside Ballpark Village. Just a few minutes left before we turn things over to the guys up in the broadcast booth. The Cardinals are taking on a Giants team that is 63-89, but they did a number on the Cardinals yesterday. How about that home run by Bryce Eldridge? He mashed the longest home run of his career, 461-foot shot off Andre Pallante, and the Giants won in a rout. Final score was 10-3 after the Cardinals got them on Monday, 2-1. Matthew Liberatore will try to keep this Giants team at bay today. J.J. Weatherholt is back with the team. He has missed the past 15 games. He had tendonitis in his right wrist. He is going to lead off and play today for the Cardinals as he works his way back to full strength. You know, Weatherholt has had a fantastic season. While Sal Stewart may well and probably should win Rookie of the Year in the National League, he's had a tremendous year for this Cincinnati Reds team. Weatherholt has had a phenomenal year. He homered on opening day. His offense and defense together makes him one of the most valuable players in the National League. In fact, his WAR, wins above replacement, 4.7. That trails only Kevin McGonigal and Parker Messick among rookies in 2026, and he has a plus 21 fielding run value. These are metrics that they use to evaluate these players. Second in Major League Baseball behind a fellow by the name of Pete Crow Armstrong. So this has been a really good year for Weatherholt, not to mention that he signed an 8-year, $112 million contract extension over the summer. The Cardinals and the Giants this afternoon. The Cardinals are not involved in this playoff race, nor are the Giants. Clinching the NL Central yesterday was the Milwaukee Brewers, so we'll see how far they go. But with the 19th highest payroll in Major League Baseball, they have the best record in baseball at 94-57. The Dodgers are behind them. They're the number two team in the National League. They have also clinched in the NL. It's the Cardinals and the Giants this afternoon, and coming up after the game, Matt Pauly will have your post-game activity. The wild card in the National League is not locked up yet, but the Padres are 2.5 games clear of the Diamondbacks, the only competition right now for that final spot. It goes Cubs, Phillies, Padres in the National League, and the Cardinals will try to finish strong here, continue to play their young players. I'm glad we highlighted Bernal and Baez on this pregame show, two players who have really emerged here in the second half of the season. Thanks for joining us from Ballpark Village. Coming up next, Cardinal Baseball. This has been Amer and Total Access on the Cardinals Radio Network, powered by Graybar.
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7: From Busch Stadium in St. Louis, home of your St. Louis Cardinals, along with our engineer-producer, Jim Jackson. Ricky Horton will join us in just a bit. The voice of the Cardinals is John Rooney. I'm Mike Claiborne, and we welcome you to Cardinal baseball this afternoon. It's the final game between the Cardinals and the San Francisco Giants as each team owns a win. Last night, it was the Giants' turn as they cruised to a 10-3 victory over the Cardinals. The bright spot for St. Louis was Alec Burleson continues to increase his lead as the league leader in the majors as RBIs are concerned, as he had one last night courtesy of one swing of the bat.
8: There's a swing and a drive to right field. That's hit well and deep, and that ball is gone. A line drive into the Cardinal bullpen, and Burleson hits home run number 23, RBI number 111.
7: There's also good news today as J.J. Weatherholt returns to the lineup after dealing with wrist inflammation. The other moves today, Ramon Urias and Peter Strzelecki, they were designated for assignment. Let's tell you about our pitching matchups this afternoon. It'll be Anthony Molina. He's 24 years old, 6'1", 170-pound right-hander from Venezuela. 2 years in Colorado, first year with the Giants. So far this season, he's 3-1 with an earned run average of 5.24. 5-3 is what he is lifetime with an earned run average of 6.83. Now, he's faced the Cardinals once, just going two innings, giving up three hits and a run along the way. He struck out a batter and also walked one. His last outing, well, it was a rough one. Against San Diego, he went three innings, giving up nine hits, seven runs along the way. He walked two and struck out four. For the Cardinals, it's Matthew Liberatore. He's 5-14 with an earned run average of 5.53 for 2026. Career? 21-18. 4.90 is the earned run average in 149 big league games. This is his 30th start of the year, only his second start against San Francisco, and he's made four appearances overall, but this is just his second start against the Giants. When we come back, we'll tell you more about this ball game, including the lineups, and they come your way next on the Cardinals Radio Network, powered by Graybar.
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7: A little warm here at the ballpark this afternoon as the Cardinals finish up their three-game series against the San Francisco Giants. And let's tell you about our lineups this afternoon. They are presented by Bet365, where winning is everything. The Giants come in with a record of 63-89, and it starts off with Jonah Cox. He'll be in center field. Bryce Eldridge will be at first base with Brett Harris. He'll be at third base. Jung-Hoo Lee, he'll be the designated hitter this afternoon with Shea Whitcomb. He'll be at second base. Turner Hill will be the left fielder. Andrew Kisner's behind the plate this afternoon with Scott Bedard. He will be in right field. Christian Koss, he'll round out things. He'll play shortstop this afternoon for the Giants. As we mentioned, Anthony Molina will be on the mound. So again, it's Cox, Eldridge, Harris, Lee, Whitcomb, Hill, Kisner, Budura, and Koss for the San Francisco Giants. The Cardinals, they come into this afternoon's action with a record of 75-77. Oliver Marmol's lineup starts off with J.J. Weatherholt. He'll be at second base. Leo Bernal is the designated hitter this afternoon with Alec Burleson. He'll be at first base. Jordan Walker in the cleanup spot in right field with Joshua Baez in left field. Nolan Gorman gets the start at third base with Thomas DeJacy playing short. Mason Wynn has a day off. Nathan Church is in center field. Pedro Pajes is behind the plate. And as we mentioned, Matthew Liberatore on the mound for the Cardinals. So it's Weatherholt, Bernal, Burleson, Walker, Baez, Gorman, Sejacy, Church, Pajes for the Cardinals. We have Cardinal Baseball. It's coming up in just a bit with the voice of the Cardinals, John Rooney, on the Cardinals Radio Network, powered by Graybar.
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7: Welcome back to Cardinals Baseball. Our umpires are meeting at home plate as we speak. And let me tell you about them. Mark Wagner is the crew chief today. He's going to be behind home plate. Bruce Dreckman will be at first base. Carlos Torres and Jacob Metz. And they are actually waiting for the managers to come out and exchange the lineup cards. Looks like we may get started a little late today. Although Matthew Liberatore is ready to go. And perhaps they've gotten that done already, as the bat boy was out talking
20: to the umpires. The Cardinals on the first base side in their home whites today. And the Giants in the road grays. And their leadoff batter is Jonah Cox, and he's making his way towards home plate. And it is Matthew Libertor taking the mound. So the lineup cards have been distributed. And we are ready for baseball. Let's talk about the Cardinals behind Libby today. It'll be Baez, Church, and Walker in the outfield. From left to right, Gorman and Sajacy on the left side. An off day for Mason Wynn. Mason has been kind of going hard after coming back from his thumb issue, which is still lingering. He still has a slight fracture in his thumb that will take the offseason to heal, I'm sure. But he's been playing through that a little bit and been playing well at short. But Sajacy, who's been hitting well, will spell him today. And the second baseman is J.J. Weatherholt. Nice to have him back, as the Cardinals have really missed him, although, again, filling in very well at second have been Fermin and Torres and at times Sajacy. And it will be Alec Burleson, the first baseman, and he has been solid all season long. 111 RBIs. Nobody with more RBIs on the planet Earth than Alec Burleson. And behind the plate today will be Pedro Páez. We haven't seen Pete play much lately, but he'll be catching Matthew Libertor, who's making his 30th start of the year. He gave up a couple home runs in his last outing. Actually didn't pitch that badly. Went 4 1/3 innings and threw 72 pitches and gave up just two runs. They were both solo home runs. And again, 27 home runs on the season. That's something he's going to want to stay away from. And he is just about ready for his last warm-up toss today. And he will deliver the first pitch here shortly, sponsored by Rawlings, the official baseball of Major League Baseball. As Claves told you in the opens, it's a hot one today here at Busch Stadium as the Cardinals finish out this particular series and hope to win another series. They won 2 out of 3 against the White Sox. And after this series, the homestand's not done yet. There'll be 3 more home games against the Washington Nationals. And that'll be after the off day on Thursday. So Friday, Saturday, Sunday, come on out for the final 3 games here at Busch Stadium. Then the Cardinals will head out onto the road, a 6-game road trip with 3 in Pittsburgh. Pittsburgh's been playing better. And, of course, the Milwaukee Brewers to round out the season. And that will be the 2026 season for the Cardinals. Libby's tying his shoe, and now he's ready to go. He'll face Cox, Eldridge, who's been hot, and Harris here in the first. And here is John Rooney with our first pitch.
21: All right, thank you, Ricky. As we do have a hop on here in St. Louis, it's a hazy day. Is this July? Well, it says September 16th on the calendar. First pitch of the game, up and away. We are underway.
22: Game 10 temperature, 91 degrees.
21: 91 degrees at 12:17. Just getting started here, downtown St. Louis, and great to have you with us today. As we're wrapping up the home schedule, coming through the weekend, and a pitch cuts inside for a ball, 2 balls, no strikes. The leadoff man is Jonah Cox. The right-handed batter takes a strike on the outside corner, and that's being challenged. The home plate umpire today is the crew chief, Mark Wagner.
23: Called a strike. The batter's challenging.
21: The answer is, it's a ball. Ball 3, 3-0.
20: A couple of moves for the Cardinals today to make room for Weatherholt. Ramon Urias was at DFA. The Cardinals also activated Peter Strzelecki off of the rehab list, but then DFA'd him as well. So those are the two moves the Cardinals have made.
21: There's a pitch taken low. A 4-pitch walk to open the game as Libertor issues the free pass to Jonah Cox, who has 11 steals in 14 attempts. And what Libertor has to avoid doing right here, Ricky, is saying, uh-oh, here we go again.
20: Yeah, I agree. I mean, the big inning has been his nemesis lately. Cardinals opening day starter, though. I mean, he had a really good spring. He was throwing the ball very, very well when we first saw him in March on the backfields and got off to a decent start, but he struggled a bit.
21: A swing and a foul, and that goes off Pedro Páez's mitt. 1 strike on Bryce Eldridge. Eldridge has hit safely his last 3, 5 out of 12, but over the last week, 10 for 28, 2 homers, 9 RBIs, where he's hit the long ball and he's hit for extra bases. He does strike out some, 10 strikeouts over the last 7 games. A look to first and the pitch. Up and in, that's a ball, 1 ball, 1 strike. So far for Libertor, just one strike thrown as Jonah Cox took a four-pitch walk. He walks off to a lead with Burleson holding at first base. Weatherholt playing a little closer to first than to second at double play depth. Lob toss over to first, and Jonah Cox is back in. Libertor to the rosin bag. 6'4", 215 pounds. He's 26 years old, born in Peoria, Arizona, and still lives there. A no decision Friday against the White Sox. The pitch is taken high for a ball. 4 1/3 on Friday, 6 hits. He allowed 2 earned runs on home runs by the same batter. In fact, the first pitch he threw on Friday left the park for a home run. He walked 3, struck out 2, throwing 72 pitches. Libertor takes on first the pitch. A swing and a miss. That looked like a fastball to Eldridge, and it was a slider that cut toward the outside corner.
20: And in my mind, his best pitch. I know that there are a lot that love his curveball, and his curveball can be really good, but I think his slider he makes less mistakes with, and I think it's a little better pitch off of his fastball.
21: The pitch is taken for a ball, and it's a 3-2 count on the number two hitter after a leadoff walk.
20: And he was almost demonstrating for me what I think about his curveball. His curveball is such a different pitch that is, I think, easy to see at home plate when he's throwing the curve. And if it's easy to see, it's also easier to take. And they weren't fooled by that, so they didn't swing and miss at it. And now he's earned a 3-2 pitch.
21: The 3-2 pitch with a man on, and there's a foul out of play. Well, Libertor's first pitch of the game to Chase Mydroth left the park, and Mydroth then dinged him the next time
20: right up. Overall, not a bad start for Libby.
21: 27 home runs given up in 143 and a third. 161 hits allowed. He's looking for a double play ball here. The 3-2 inside, and that's a fastball for ball four. Back-to-back walks right out of the gate. The Giants put up 3 in the first inning last night on the way to 10 runs. They beat the Cardinals 10-3. The Cardinals won 2-1 in game one of the series, and that happened to be the 9th consecutive game between these two teams decided by one run.
20: George Kisler always used to say the 2-2 pitch is extremely important, and if you're willing to throw a pitch 2-2, you better be willing to throw it 3-2. And his point was, if you're going to throw a curveball in the dirt to get him to swing at it, you better have the confidence to come back with that curveball and throw it for a strike. And I feel like guys get backwards on that. They're not aggressive enough on the 2-2, and then they really back off on the 3-2.
21: Here's Brett Harris. With 2 on, nobody out, Harris shows bunt, pulls the bat back, and takes a pitch inside for a ball. Harris has played with the Athletics, the Red Sox, and San Francisco. It's his 14th game, 0-7-7, 1-for-13. With the three teams combined. He has a double, a walk, 4 strikeouts. His one hit, a double in this series. And he pops it up. He was showing bunt the first time, but pops it up. Weatherholt's under it. Infield fly rule is called. Weatherholt makes the catch 5 feet behind second base. So, Tony Botello rolled the dice there and let him swing away and a pop out. One down. For Jung-Hoo Lee. Lee, 2 for his last 7. 5 out of his last 25 with a couple of RBIs. 2 runs scored and 2 strikeouts. He's from the Republic of Korea, 28 years old. Lee has grounded into 6 double plays. The runner at second base is Jonah Cox. Bryce Eldridge takes a big lead with Burleson playing behind him at first base. No score, top of the first inning, 2 on, 1 out. Libertor's pitch, right there for a strike called. Libertor holding the glove to his chest. Baseball in his left hand, he straightens. From the stretch, the pitch. Over but low, 1 ball, 1 strike. Jonah Cox at second was bluffing like he wanted to take off at third base. Thomas Ajayi is at shortstop today, playing behind him. Weatherholt, double play depth, halfway between first and second. The 1-1 pitch. Low and away. 2 balls and a strike. number 51, Jung-Hoo Lee. Slightly open stance. Now he opens it up a little bit more. The pitch is on the way on 2-1, and that's hit to left field. That's going to move Baez over and in, and he makes the catch while running to his right, two down. Former Astro Shea Whitcomb is coming to bat.
20: I think we're going to see a nice round of applause for J.J. Weatherholt when he leads off in the bottom of the first
21: inning.
20: We
21: heard it when his name was announced.
20: We did. And, you know,
21: in the lineups.
20: Noticed also a nice round of applause for Leo Bernal being in the second spot. I think Cardinal fans are starting to like him the way we like him.
21: The outfielders are playing Shea Whitcomb to pull. 1-for-4, a couple of strikeouts in the series. Standing deep in the batter's box, a right-handed hitter taking ball one low. Whitcomb played in 17 games with Houston. This is game 23 with the Giants, batting 182 overall, 16 hits, 4 home runs, and 3 doubles. Wearing the orange batting gloves, rocking the bat back and forth. The runner breaks for third. The pitch is a ball. The throw to second and out at second. The trailing runner, Bryce Eldridge, has been caught stealing for the first time this year. And that's the end of the top of the first. It was Pajes to Weatherholt putting the tag down, leaving Jonah Cox in scoring position. The Giants failed to score after getting 2 walks, and the Cardinals are coming to bat at Busch Stadium.
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21: It's right-hander Anthony Molina facing J.J. Weatherholt, who swings and hits it deep and foul down the left field line. As Weatherholt returns from the injury list, a sore right wrist put him on the IL, and he missed 15 games. He was 0 for 11, trying to play through the soreness in the right wrist. He had 6 hits in his last 28 at-bats, covering 7 games, a swing and a miss, 0-2 on Weatherholt. For Molina, losing pitcher Friday against San Diego, 3 innings, 9 hits, 7 earned runs. He walked 2, struck out 4, and threw 72 pitches. 0-0 in his career against the Cardinals. His second game, first start, a 4.5 ERA against the Birds on the bat. Molina's pitch is swung on and missed. Weatherholt strikes out. Let's pause for a station ID here on the Cardinals Radio Network, powered by Graybar.
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21: Along with Ricky Horton, Mike Claiborne, our producer-engineer Jim Jackson, I'm John Rooney at Busch Stadium. Here's a curveball that stays outside to left-handed batting Leo Bernal. Bernal is the number two batter, DHing today, with Herrera getting a break from the lineup. A swing and a miss. Bottom fell out of that pitch, and the count is nothing and two on Bernal. Leo in the series is 3-for-8 with a double and a run batted in. He's playing in his 15th game with the Cardinals this year. He swings, hits it high in the air, foul down the left field line. Harris runs over and watches the ball clear the screen and land in the seats. 0-2 on Bernal. Harris was playing well off the third base line, had a long run over to the foul line and then slightly downhill to the sidewall, and the ball went about 5-6 rows deep. Harris goes back to playing like a shortstop with Koss, their shortstop, up the middle. Off-speed pitch outside. One ball, two strikes. Weatherholt a strikeout. Bernal batting down the count 1-2. Alec Burleson is waiting on deck. The pitch, Bernal takes, and that's just low, I guess. Very close call going to Bernal, 2-2.
20: The 6-1 right-hander has pitched a couple of times for Team Venezuela in the World Baseball Classic, and what a run they had this spring. They had a really good team and a great finish.
21: Here's a pitch outside the changeup. That must have drifted 5-6 inches off the outside corner. Looked like a screwball. 3-2 the count on Bernal with Burleson on deck. The pitch. Bernal fouls it out of play off to the left. Miller Furniture is a fourth-generation family-owned business with St. Louis's largest selection of American-made furniture, including a huge selection of exclusive Amish-made furniture available to order at all four of their locations. Miller Furniture has been selling furniture for almost 99 years. The 3-2. A swing and a hard hit ball up the middle, backhanded by the second baseman Whitcomb. He throws out Bernal. A strikeout and a ground out for Anthony Molina. Two walks right out of the gate for Matthew Libertor, but he was able to work around them. And the play that ended the inning seems strange to me, Ricky, with yep. Cox breaking for third and Eldridge trailing him, and Eldridge was out by plenty as Pajes threw him out.
20: Well, the thing you can't do is make the third out at third base ever, but Cox had such a great jump, he saw that he would be safe easily, which he would have been. He could have stood up at third base. I think the mistake on that was Eldridge figuring it had to be a double steal, unless you're going to get that same kind of a break. And Pajes very alertly noticed that he had no chance at third, but he could get Eldridge at second, and he did.
21: Burleson with a one strike count. There's a drive right field that is going to get down off the base of the wall, foul, just foul. I thought he hit that one so hard it couldn't go foul, but it just missed that stripe on the wall leading up to the foul pole.
20: Golfers would say just a little bit too much top hand on that. Had a little bit of a draw to it. Wanted it to be just straight, but Burley hit that one right on the nose.
21: Last night he hit one in the Cardinal bullpen. His 23rd home run of the year, 111 RBIs to lead the big leagues. And there's a smash foul with home run distance way back in the lower level.
20: I hope nobody tried to catch that.
21: That was in that section of career day students you were addressing.
20: Hope they were all smart enough not to do that. We had a good time with that today. That's an annual thing here at the ballpark. Enjoy being a part of that.
21: The 0-2 pitch from Molina, and there's a fly ball center field. That is going to be caught by Jonah Cox. 1-2-3 go the Cardinals after one. San Francisco nothing, St. Louis nothing.
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0: tough one for the Cardinals today. They end up losing to the Giants 6-5 in 10 innings, losing 2 of 3. Cardinals came back with 2 in the ninth to force 10 innings. They also were able to get the potential go-ahead run on in the bottom of the 10th, but they finish one hit short of possibly winning this game. They lose 6-5. Welcome into the Mercy Cardinals post-game show. We've got a lot to get to on this edition of the program. We are going to go back through the game with the highlights. We'll hear from Cardinals manager Oliver Marmol. We'll try to dip in the clubhouse a little bit as well. It's all coming up here on the Cardinals Radio Network, powered by Graybar.
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0: Cardinals come up short in 10 innings. They lose to San Francisco 6-5. Lost in the loss was a step forward for Matthew Liberatore. Wasn't perfect, certainly pitched into trouble on occasion, but overall pretty good day for him. Just one run on six hits over six innings of work, but the Cardinals end up losing to the Giants by a 6-5 score. Cardinals manager Oliver Marmol met with the media just a few moments ago, opened up talking about what he saw from his club's offensive approach today.
1: I thought we took really good swings when they mattered. You look at the line drive Walker hit, Saggy hit, Fermin that gets run down. So, no, I highly disagree with that. I thought the guys had a good approach, took a good swing later on in the game, not so much early. And when it mattered, I thought we took our best at bats. You can't control where it goes once you hit it, but I do like the overall swings and approach. So, no.
2: Where do you see this one getting away, if there's something to pinpoint?
1: We made a couple mistakes on the field that led to a run, but that's going to happen from time to time, and you have to overcome those. It's not a matter of where it got away. You just, certain days you just get beat. Yeah.
3: Just kind of one of the things that kind of highlights about playing in close games, just minimizing mistakes like that.
1: Yes. You want to minimize the amount of mistakes you make throughout the course of a game and a year. I thought offensively, we didn't have a whole lot going on. Even when we scored two runs, I think we did it without a hit. They gifted us two runs. But then after that, I felt like we actually competed well and took some really good at-bats when it mattered. Unfortunately, those line drives and swings didn't go our way. Yeah.
4: What did you see from Liberatore? Kind of made trouble, pitched out of it.
1: Yeah, he didn't feel great in the first inning. I felt like after that, he threw the ball a lot better. Used both sides of the plate, landed the secondary, got himself into trouble, but made pitches when needed in order to get out of it. So overall, gave us a decent look at it.
0: Cardinals manager Oliver Marmol speaking just a few moments ago. Cardinals lose to the Giants 6-5. 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

0: Cardinals lose to the Giants today, 6-5 in 10 innings. Friday night, it is our final edition of Friday Night Live for the year over at Cardinals Nation at Ballpark Village. Right across from the ballpark, you can listen in right here, but we'd much rather see you at Cardinals Nation Friday night. Brian Jordan, former Cardinals outfitter, will be the featured guest. Around the NL Central, everything taking place tonight. Brewers at the Pirates. Brewers have already clinched the NL Central. Reds tonight at home against the Dodgers, and the Cubs at home against the Braves. Only one Cardinals minor league game tonight. That is Memphis, as they are going to match up this evening against Nashville. Double A Springfield up 1-0 in their series against Tulsa. Off day in that series today. It resumes tomorrow in Tulsa when Liam Doyle will make the start. Cardinals lose to the Giants 6-5 in 10 innings. This is the Mercy Cardinals postgame show on the Cardinals Radio Network, powered by Graybar.
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11: Hey, good Wednesday evening to you, Heartland. The heat advisories have now been extended through Sunday evening as the heat wave continues. We're still waiting for that first autumn front. It keeps delaying its entry into the heartland. Until it does, it will remain hot for tonight. Temperatures slowly falling through the 80s during the evening hours. We'll bottom out in the low to middle 70s to start our Thursday. Thursday will be mostly sunny, only a slim chance of a shower. Otherwise, very hot. High temperatures in the upper 90s to near 100. From the KFES 12 First Alert Weather Center, this is Chief Meteorologist Grant Tate.

0: We're not just going old school with this next classic. We're going old school, old university, and old community college. 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
1: Breaker 19, this here's a rubber duck. You got a copy on me, Big Ben? Come on. Yeah, 10-4, Big Ben, for sure, for sure. By golly, it's clean clear to Flagtown. Come on. Yeah, it's a big 10-4 there, Big Ben. Yeah, we definitely got the front door, good buddy. Mercy sakes alive, looks like we got us a convoy.
2: It was the dark of the moon on the 6th of June in a Kenworth hauling logs. Cab over Pete with a reefer on and a Jimmy hauling hogs. We is heading for Bear on I-10 about a mile out of Shaky Town. I says, Pigpen, this here's a rubber duck and I'm about to put the

0: Messina. The rest of the week on the Midway, it'll be tomorrow night and Friday night will be Pro Polling League, SEMO Backwoods Pullers, Hot Rod Trucks, and Tractor Pull. And it's Saturday night, the final night of the fair. The Demolition Derby will be going on. We're out here till 6 o'clock tonight. Make sure to stop by and say hi. I'd like to thank our fine sponsor for making this broadcast possible. This broadcast is brought to you by Mid-Valley Irrigation. We're out to SEMO Edition Fair. We'll be hanging out till 6.
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12: Good afternoon. I'm Jeff Nally on the Cromwell Ag Radio Network at the Chicago Board of Trade this afternoon. A bit of a turnaround. Soybeans went from lower to higher. Wheat futures did the same. Corn futures started lower and stayed lower throughout the session. The corn market between a penny and a half and 2.25 cents a bushel lower. The soybean trade goes a penny and 3/4 to 3.5 cents a bushel higher. The wheat market from a penny and a half to 5.75 cents a bushel stronger. The product market didn't help soybeans much today. Soybean oil, 59 cents to 68 cents lower. Soybean meal from 20 cents down to 90 cents higher. Rice was higher and cotton futures were lower. Your live cattle market in the December down $3.15 at 220.20. Feeder cattle market October down $4.20 at 329.65. Lean hogs December 30 cents up at 69.95. The Chicago Board of Trade had December corn down a penny and a half today, 534.25. The March down a penny and a half at 548.75. Next December down two at 534. November soybeans up a penny and 3/4, 1320.5. The March up 2.25, 1345.25. Next November, 2.75 up at 1277.25. Nearby December wheat up 2.25, 730.75. I'm Jeff Nally.
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0: Good afternoon, Joe Bob at the SEMO District Fair. We're out here until 6 o'clock tonight, enjoying the heat and walking around the fairgrounds and checking out some of the great food they have here. Anything you could imagine, they have it here. You got your fried potatoes, lemonade shake-ups, just about anything fried. You can get yourself a fried Snicker if you want. You can get a gyro. Those are always delicious. It's just so much food out here. You need to come out and check it out. Get yourself some dinner. Then head to the Midway and get rid of the dinner. That's the easy way to do it. It's like you're eating guilt-free if you do that. And then tonight, Jody Messina takes the stage at the Grandstand. Tickets still available, so you still have time to get tickets and come out and enjoy Jody Messina. The rest of the week looks like this at the Grandstand. Tomorrow night, you have your Pro Polling League, SEMO Backwoods Pullers, Hot Rod Trucks, and Tractor Pull. That's happening tomorrow night and Friday night. Then Saturday night, everything wraps up with the Demolition Derby. Still plenty of time to get out here and enjoy the fair. We're here till 6 o'clock tonight, thanks to our great sponsor, Mid-Valley Irrigation. Once again, it's Joe Bob at the SEMO District Fair.
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0: Good afternoon. It's Joe Bob Pittman out at the SEMO District Fair. About halfway through the fair this year and still have time to get out here and enjoy all the stuff they have going on. Every day they're having shows like the Dinosaur Takeover. That's on the south side of the fairgrounds. And you have Kevin Aaron and the family comedy that's happening on the north side of the fairgrounds. Their shows happen periodically throughout the day and evening. Going on today, Joe DiMessina is going to take the stage and she's going to perform tonight. So that's something that's pretty cool. Tickets are still available for that. Get your tickets either before you come out or get them when you get here and enjoy Joe DiMessina taking the stage. But if you get out here now, you have time to enjoy the rest of the fair before you go check out Joe DiMessina. Get yourself some fair food. Get yourself a ribeye sandwich, some fried potatoes, and a lemonade shakeup. And then head to the Midway and enjoy some of the rides and get over and check out Joe DiMessina on the main stage tonight. Should be a fun night at the fair. Hopefully it'll start cooling down. It's a warm start, but, you know, once that sun goes down, it'll hopefully cool down, make it a little bit more tolerable. We're here thanks to our great sponsor, Mid-Valley Irrigation. I'd like to thank them for sponsoring our broadcast this year at the fair. We're at the SEMO District Fair till 6 o'clock.
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10: Hey, good Wednesday evening to you, Heartland. The heat advisories have now been extended through Sunday evening as the heat wave continues. We're still waiting for that first autumn front. It keeps delaying its entry into the heartland. Until it does, it will remain hot. For tonight, temperatures slowly falling through the 80s during the evening hours. We'll bottom out in the low to middle 70s to start our Thursday. Thursday will be mostly sunny, only a slim chance of a shower. Otherwise, very hot. High temperatures in the upper 90s to near 100. From the KFES 12 First Alert Weather Center, this is Chief Meteorologist Grant Dade.

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17: Good afternoon. I'm Jeff Nally on the Cromwell Ag Radio Network at the Chicago Board of Trade this afternoon. A bit of a turnaround. Soybeans went from lower to higher. Wheat futures did the same. Corn futures started lower and stayed lower throughout the session. The corn market between a penny and a half and 2.25 cents a bushel lower. The soybean trade goes a penny and three quarters to 3.5 cents a bushel higher. The wheat market from a penny and a half to 5.75 cents a bushel stronger. The product market didn't help soybeans much today. Soybean oil, 59 cents to 68 cents lower. Soybean meal from 20 cents down to 90 cents higher. Rice was higher and cotton futures were lower. Your live cattle market in the December down $3.15 at 220.20. Feeder cattle market October down $4.20 at 329.65. Lean hogs December 30 cents up at 69.95. The Chicago Board of Trade had December corn down a penny and a half today, 534.25. The March down a penny and a half at 548.75. Next December down two at 534. November soybeans up a penny and three quarters, 13.20.5. The March up 2.25, 13.45.25. Next November, 2.75 up at 12.77.25. Nearby December wheat up 2.25, 7.30.75. I'm Jeff Nally.
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Good evening. It's Joe Bob at the SEMO District Fair. We're getting ready to wrap things up with our broadcast here, but you still have plenty of time to head out to the fair tonight and enjoy everything they have to offer. You got your food court. You have the midway going on. You have Joe DiMassina at the grandstand. Tickets are still available for that. And still plenty of time to get out here and enjoy everything the SEMO District Fair has to offer. Also, you have everyday shows going on like the Dinosaur Takeover, Kenny Aaron Family Comedy shows going on all night long as well. So still plenty of stuff to do out here if you're just now getting off work and able to head out here. We're wrapping our broadcast up. Thanks to Mid-Valley Irrigation for hopping on and becoming our great sponsor this year of our SEMO District Fair sponsors. Once again, we're wrapping things up. We'll be out here again tomorrow night through Saturday from 4 until 6. We'll see you then. It's Joe Bob at the SEMO District Fair.

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playing so many of the legends, you're going to cry uncle and auntie and second cousin Randy. 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
10: Hey, good Wednesday evening to you, Heartland. The heat advisories have now been extended through Sunday evening as the heat wave continues. We're still waiting for that first autumn front. It keeps delaying its entry into the Heartland. Until it does, it will remain hot. For tonight, temperatures slowly falling through the 80s during the evening hours. We'll bottom out in the low to middle 70s to start our Thursday. Thursday will be mostly sunny, only a slim chance of a shower. Otherwise, very hot, high temperatures in the upper 90s to near 100. From the KFES 12 First Alert Weather Center, this is Chief Meteorologist Grant Tate.

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